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9: Standing up for what's right, helping out when things go wrong, seeking the truth and speaking our minds, not just making records, but breaking them.
10: Helping my lovely bride, it's going to be good. God's got a good plan, but I'm going to stay neck deep in the fight. God calls us at times like this, and we've got to go save it. I'll get the blessing of being at home with them a little bit more and still being able to stay in the fight. And I've got a number of things cooking. And we got to stay resolved. This is such a great country filled with great people, and the president's doing a lot of great things. And the message I've been saying when I go out and talk to people, I'll be out campaigning Monday night, is let us finish the job. Like, give us the chance to finish the job. It has been a battle against Democrats. It's been a battle against some in our own party in the Senate. We have got the chance now to finish the job. Just give us the chance. Like, let's keep a majority in the House and the Senate. Let's fight alongside the president for two more years, and we'll figure out 2028 later. But let's finish the job. That's the message I've been telling people.
11: This is not a typical election. The Democrat Party's been incredibly radicalized, hasn't it? And it's pushing this Marxist Islamist agenda. And you're a big believer in the state of Israel, whether there are differences on the edges and so forth. What do you make of this?
10: Well, look at the candidates, right? I mean, look right here in Texas with Tallarico and his just crazy belief systems, and believing God is non-binary and that.

0: Jesus. I'm sure there's a brainy historian listening to the sound of my voice who knows who that guy is, but I don't know who that guy is. You look, criticize Trump all you want. You're not a subject. You're a citizen. Criticize him all you want. Maybe you don't like the Iran war. Maybe you don't like the tariffs, or maybe this, maybe that. I'm telling you right now, Donald Trump has been an excellent immigration president. I'm surprised at how great he has been as an immigration president in his second term. Now, that leads me to this part, because this is a valid complaint. Jesse, we're getting $1 million a year. We're getting $2 million a year. That's not even close to being enough to reverse the 20, 25 million Joe Biden led into the country. Jesse, it's not enough. Jesse, we have 100 million. Jesse, I know that. We have walls to knock down, and it's going to take time. If you want to take ground in a trench warfare campaign, it will not be done in 35 minutes.
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18: The different color noises, white noise, brown noise, pink noise. Brown noise is deeper, has lower frequencies, it's got more bass, minimalizes that higher frequency. Mm-hmm. And I didn't really know this, but apparently you can liken some of these to sounds in nature, and apparently brown noise is more akin to like a river rapid or a heavy rainfall or thunder.
1: Because there's also white noise and pink noise, you think brown noise is just named after the color brown. Wrong. There was a scientist named Robert Brown from Scotland.
18: White noise is used, aside from just sleeping, a lot of times with like noise-canceling headphones and stuff, masking other sounds.
1: Pink noise is a little different. It's kind of like the compromise between white noise and brown noise.
18: As far as which one is best for sleep, there have been some very middling studies over the years. But at Oxford in 2017, they said that they fell asleep 40% faster listening to white noise, but their overall sleep was about

0: 55 men and 15 women. The dynamic definitely changed. That wasn't the end. The folks who ran the retreat said, Reverend Tim Tom, made up name, here runs a program for young adults with drug problems. You guessed it. He was bringing some of those young people to the next retreat. Over the next few years, attendance declined. On February 1, I received an email saying, due to declining attendance and interest, we decided to no longer offer the November prayer retreat. There's a lesson in there. And I understand the draw to help people, to open things up. But you have to be so careful when you do that, because you water down and eventually destroy things. We have this talk, I tell you this every Memorial Day, that people will, and maybe you've done this, people will on Memorial Day say something like, hey, we want to honor the fallen and thank our veterans and firefighters and first responders. And no, Memorial Day is not about veterans. It's not about firefighters. It's not about first responders. It is a day, an exclusive day, where we honor the fallen and the families they leave behind. When you start adding all these other people, because you want to be respectful and you want to be inclusive, what you're doing is watering down a special day that should remain sacred in the United States of America. We do this with so many things. Hey, we need to let in a couple of these. Hey, there's this wonderful private Christian school here. You know what we're going to do? Because it's what Jesus would want. We're going to grab a couple at-risk kids. Maybe a couple kids who've done some time in juvenile detention. We're not many of them. We're just going to bring three or four into the school. 5 years later, the school's empty. There's been stabbings, and it's a complete disaster. Jealously, I'm not telling you not to be magnanimous. How about that for a college boy word? I'm not telling you not to be magnanimous or giving or what. Please give. Be charitable. Have a heart for others. But if you have something, anything that is wonderful, I don't care what it, a school, a church, the military, whatever it is, if you have anything that's wonderful, guard access to it. You start being inclusive with it. We need some women pastors at our retreat. It will destroy it. It is the greatest way to show love for that institution you treasure. I love this. You hear Pete Hegseth last night?
1: We are no longer the woke department or the weak department. Simple translation of that. No fatties, no trannies, no beardos, no weirdos, no wimps, no radicals. Just warriors. Just tough, ready, committed troops.
0: That's how you create and maintain a wonderful military. No. But can we allow... What about these fat people? No, you're too fat. But what about trannies? No, you're weird. It's a problem. Get out. But what about this? What about that? Can I have my braids? Can I have a beard? No. Do it right or get out. Standards. Standards are how we maintain a good everything. Maintain your standards. All right? Let's do some emails. Next.
2: Is he smarter than everyone?
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2: 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Yeah. The Jesse Kelly Show.
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8: Three staccato cries of Mayday and an eyewitness report of a mid-air explosion is about all that is known this morning of the British Columbia air disaster, which yesterday claimed 52 lives.
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19: Peek-a-boo. 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Smile.
20: Smile, buddy.
19: Come on, smile. Oh, honey, he's still not smiling.
20: Maybe he's not a smiler.
19: Yeah, maybe he's just not a happy baby.
20: Maybe he's just being a boy. You know how boys are.
19: Or maybe he's teething. Oh, poor baby, I think his gums hurt.
20: Maybe he's just tired.
19: Or maybe his tummy hurts. He didn't eat that much.
20: Maybe he's not ticklish.
19: You think maybe he's scared of the dog?
20: 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Maybe it's a phase. Maybe he just doesn't like smiling.
19: Maybe he has autism, and we can definitely do something to help.
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12: In 2005, investigators in Palm Beach, Florida, began uncovering a dark secret.
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12: There was a wealthy man in Palm Beach who was offering young girls a way to make money. That man was Jeffrey Epstein, and he had set up a system designed to bring him underage girls. Local police and the federal government would investigate and, by their count, find dozens of victims. Epstein would become one of the world's most infamous predators, a man who could have faced decades in prison but served just 13 months in his own wing of a county jail.
15: Why would you cut this deal with Jeffrey Epstein?
12: Epstein's abuse would span years and cross state lines.
16: New York, Palm Beach, New Mexico, Paris, Virgin Islands, and each one of those residences is an alleged crime scene.
12: I'm ABC's Mark Remillard, and with a team of journalists from the ABC News Investigative Unit, we've traveled around the country to look at Jeffrey Epstein and the allegations of his horrifying abuse, to hear from the girls who suffered it, who are now women fighting to recover from it. Truth and Lies, Jeffrey Epstein.
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0: on their lap and feed you Werther's originals and read you stories and teach you how to fish. And of course, you get along wonderfully with all your cousins and aunts and uncles. Everybody wants this life. Everybody wants this life. Is that your life? It's not my life. Not my life at all. I don't even have any grandparents left. Shoot, I'm missing a father at this point in time. Not my life. It's not your life. There were most of my life on my dad's side. I never saw my grandma. Grandpa died when I was too young to basically remember him. I remember just little shades of him. Estranged from that kind of side of the family. It's ugly. Ugly thing. Is your life perfect like that? My life's not perfect like that. Now, there are situations, and I do this, I actually have some of this on my mother's side, where they kind of got that. The brothers and sisters all got along. The cousins all got along. They all lived around each other. You know, it's always a big family reunion. It's always, it's not like it's impossible to happen. And you, if you're about to raise the next generation or get married or something like that, you do have some ability to change the course of your family trajectory. But, I mean, you email and you say you don't get along with a couple of your brothers. That's life. As far as my sons go, I'll tell you, you know, we hope they get married one day, but they might not. Some people don't get married. It's the way it goes. Some people want to and can't find somebody. Some people don't even want to. I don't know. They're both teenage boys. How would I know? Wife and I already talk about that. We already talk about their potential wives one day. Isn't that kind of weird? It's something we already pray about already. Because we know if they marry the wrong woman, it will not only blow up their lives, it will take them away from us. It will. That's how it works. And that's so heartbreaking because I have so many people who listen to the show and they'll email those stories about their son's wife or this or that. And you can hear the hurt in the email in there that I miss him. I miss him. I can't believe this, but who can control that? I can't control that. You can pray, hope for the best. I talk to them as often as humanly possible about who they may end up with, what they're looking for. What they're not looking for, I have very, very direct conversations with them about that. But they're teenage boys. I mean, I have a 17-year-old. Do you know how well your mind works at 17? Not very. He could bring home a lady with a neck tattoo tomorrow. iHeartRadio.
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6: President Trump announced some major energy investments for the U.S., saying South Korea is committing over $50 billion toward natural gas pipeline from Alaska's North Slope to the southern part of the state for export to Asian markets.
7: Major step toward securing our critical energy supply chain, ensuring American energy dominance, and making our partnership with South Korea and the entire Pacific region stronger than ever before.
6: Commerce Secretary Howard Lutnick was also on hand.
8: And this project, $50 billion, is going to start to unleash the incredible natural resources of Alaska. It couldn't happen. Everybody talked about it. But it's the combination of your deal making and your trade deal that allowed this to happen.
6: Millions of Americans receiving SNAP benefits will see a small increase, even bigger changes possible in the future. The maximum monthly benefit for a family of three in most states will rise by $23, while states will also take on a larger share of SNAP administrative costs. And if you are looking to pre-order Apple's first foldable iPhone, beware of scams. Matt Mattinson with more.
9: Malwarebytes reports that a fake pre-order page for the iPhone Duo was discovered. The site resembles an Apple page and shows off a tab that offers a $500 voucher. However, the deceptive page reportedly uses a tool that can break into vulnerable iPhones, which could then steal sensitive data. Pre-orders for the iPhone Duo model don't start until October 16th and is set to drop a week later.
6: And Nike is betting big on basketball superstar Caitlin Clark with the release of the new Nike Caitlin 1, Clark's first signature shoe and apparel line. The sneaker was designed with Clark's input and features technology aimed at helping players move faster, create space, and shoot quicker. Nike says the shoe launches globally for about $140. Fans can buy the shoe starting today at Nike.com through the Nike Sneakers app and at select athletic shoe retailers nationwide. Analysts expect the first run of her highly anticipated shoes will be selling out fast. I'm Monica Nelson with your consumer and business news.
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0: on America's darkest day of September 11th, the Tunnel to Towers Foundation has been helping America's heroes ever since. Heroes like United States Army Sergeant Mario Nelson. 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Later, Mario enlisted full-time in the Army and was deployed to Iraq. 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

0: It is the Jesse Kelly Show on a wonderful, wonderful Thursday as we close in on Friday, close in on the weekend. Life is good. We still have to get to Americans checking out on college, so I just want to check in with this really quickly first. How is it possible that everybody wants voter ID, and once again, Democrats voted it down?
1: Take a look here. Favorite photo ID to vote. 85% of white people favor it. 82% of Latino. 76%.

0: time again, communists have proven that's how they think about elections. Headline, election crime arrests keep piling up and Democrats insist it just doesn't happen. Communists across the United States of America in various ways have figured out how to cheat in elections because communists believe in cheating in elections. They don't think it's bad. They don't think it's morally wrong. In fact, they think they're the good guys. That's how the communists think about right and wrong and power. Look, it's really sick. It's really bad. But they all operate this way. All of them. That's how they operate. That and then this. I didn't play this the other day from the Jack Smith hearing. But I want to again drive home that these people, if they are allowed to come back to power, they're going to do worse the next time. I want you to listen to this. This is Ted Cruz and Jack Smith. You know, he had that bogus special counsel investigation. Listen to what he did.
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2: The subpoenas that we issued did ask for communication regarding ad buys because it was relevant to the false statements we were investigating.
1: So purchasing advertising on a news agency you somehow believe is criminal.
0: What false statements? Questioning the election. I've told you, that's when I knew they stole that election in 2020. I didn't have any idea what happened on election night. You know, you hear a rumor here and a water leak there. And of course, I have the internet the way you have the internet. But I don't like to come here and push crap on you. That is stuff that I haven't confirmed and stuff I don't know. It did look a little funny that Trump was up when I went to bed and magically a bunch of ballots appeared at 2 a.m. and he lost the presidency. But I didn't know. It looked bad. I didn't know. Then the communist reaction to it confirmed everything. They went to the media and repeatedly said that it was the safest and most secure election ever. That was the moment I knew they stole it. Then after that, because they were now in power, they actually used law enforcement in this country to go after people who questioned the election. That's not something you do if the election was legit and you won it. That's something you do if you cheated your butt off and you're trying to intimidate people into shutting up about it. That's how I know they stole that thing in 2020. Let's do some emails. Jesse, I love the show. You mentioned with the Iranian business how America bombed like 160 school children by accident and how all those sets of parents would think were terrorists. I remember hearing about that at the beginning of this Iran debacle, but when it happened, it was a concern that we might have done it. I'm guessing now it's been verified. I'm genuinely asking if it's been confirmed. yeah, it's been confirmed. And you should feel blessed to be in a country that doesn't do that stuff on purpose. But it did happen. And it's really bad. And it's one of those things that, sorry, someone has to be held accountable for. I felt this way after the Abbey Gate thing when Joe Biden was president. And I felt this way after we then nuked 10 completely innocent people in Afghanistan. Now, I don't know those people. You don't know those people. Six of them children. I don't know them, so it's not personal. You've never met them. You'll never talk. Well, no one will ever talk to them now. But so it didn't tug at people's heartstrings. But if we're going to vaporize innocent people, then people have to go down for that. They do. And I'm not saying necessarily that someone has to go to prison for it. I'm not saying that. There are different forms of punishment. But someone better be punished when you nuked 10 completely innocent people. There has to be some sort of a...
3: Now, a year in rock spotlight. 1971.
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0: part of oil country. I'm curious if there's much discussion about spooling up diesel cracking capacity for Texas light sweet crude. From my limited understanding, a temporary easing of diesel sulfur requirements would allow Texas crude to be processed into usable fuel much more easily than the current 15 ppm diesel. I don't like the idea of running the old diesel for very long because it does not produce, or because it does produce a lot of pollution, but a temporary easing could accelerate the solution. As one of my sources put it, producing a fuel that works is often much easier than producing a fuel that satisfies every modern specification and certification. Okay, so I have heard this as well. And I have also heard, you can take heart in this, the Trump administration is, it's an open door right now when it comes to solutions for diesel prices. Now, maybe you don't drive a diesel, so this is not something that hits home. You know, most people drive gas, unleaded gas, and so gas prices are different. But diesel prices going through the roof affects all of us, no matter what you drive, because every friggin' big rig you see driving down the road, it's loaded up with stuff you buy, and it's running on diesel fuel. So if diesel fuel continues to stay as high as it is, it doesn't even have to go higher. If it continues to stay as high as it is, those costs are going to start rising rapidly and rapidly and rapidly when costs are already up, because the cost of shipping is going to go up. These trucking companies, now there are some big ones, but lots of trucking companies, you know, that truck, it's a small business in and of itself. It's the only one they have. These trucking companies can't just eat.
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3: Caffeine can be really good for you and help a lot of things, and caffeine can be kind of bad for you.
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3: 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It's got that adrenaline going, and it's rewarding you with the dopamine. I mentioned the vicious cycle, the inevitable crash.
4: Right.
3: Like any stimulant drug, and you want more of it. 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All right, how about some health benefits?
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6: Lisa Skye Hain loved working with people.
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18: Thursday Night Football saw the Browns and the Steelers go down to the wire, but Cleveland's Andre Schmidt hit a 56-yard field goal, and the Browns held on to win in 27-24. Cleveland is 3-1 for the first time since 2021. The Eagles are likely to be without wide receiver Devontae Smith because of his hamstring injury for Week 4 against the Rams, while L.A. is expected to have wide receiver Puka Nacua back. In baseball, the Braves are headed to the NLDS to face the Dodgers after defeating the Phillies 6-2. It all started with a Michael Harris 3-run homer in the first inning. In the NBA, All-NBA center Jalen Duren has agreed to a 5-year, $200 million contract to return to the Detroit Pistons. And in the WNBA, the Aces eliminated the Fever from the playoffs, coming out on top 94-83. Asia Wilson dropped 36 points to go along with 10 rebounds. I'm Monsi Bolaños.
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20: Big Ben Mapp.
21: I've never heard of him before today.
22: A little of that guy goes a long way.
20: You know. The one, the only, late night know-it-all.
23: What's not to like?
24: That's right!
0: Why don't you take your big mouth and go someplace else with it?

0: called the health department on me. I got a cease and desist letter. You can't sell barbecue outside of your house because I don't have a permit. Ben, I had a bad day, Ben.
1: I thought you worked at a barbecue restaurant.
0: Ben, I did work at a barbecue restaurant, but the food was so bad. I was a pit master. We reheated stuff every day. And I said, no, I can't do this. So I started selling food outside of my house. But, Ben, I got so big, like, content creators came over. If you go to my Instagram, and I sent you a few videos. I do weekly drops, and I got so big where the health department says, we will take your smokers, cease and desist. You can never sell food. Ben, that's why I called you. I'm having a bad day because I invested $600 in tomorrow. I do every Friday. So tomorrow I had three USDA Prime.
1: All right, well, here's what you do. If you can't sell it there, go somewhere you can sell it. They probably, in Phoenix, they don't care about, you know,
0: that's what my friend says. Hey, leave that address, go somewhere else.
1: If you're making that kind of money, then just go to another spot and then, you know, sell the barbecue there. If you've got a following, people will buy it there. There you go. Problem solved. Look at that. We solved your problem. And by the way, don't violate the. You should, you know, be clean when you're selling the barbecue. Don't be a, you know, don't. I don't want to get messy barbecue. You know, well, I do want messy barbecue, but I want dirty. You know. All right, I got to go. Good luck with the barbecue. Make a lot of money. So you got to name a food dish after me or something like that. All right, it's the Ben Maller Show. Time now for the Who Am I game. This is where we pretend to be somebody else, as we call it the Who Am I game. Bo Nix has 11 fourth-quarter comebacks, although the last one was bogus, including the playoffs in his career, the third most by any quarterback in his first three seasons since 1950. Only John Elway and me had more. Again, Bo Nix, 11 fourth-quarter comebacks, including the playoffs in his career, the third most by any quarterback in his first three seasons since 1950. Only John Elway and me had more. Who am I?
2: Who?
1: The answer. Who? We'll get to it. We'll do it next. However, it's live read time, and it is the B block. 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
4: This is Fox on Health. Sleep is not one size fits all, and some people may not need as much. Dr. Alex Keene, a professor of biology at Texas A&M University, says not everyone needs the 8 hours of sleep we're used to hearing about. Instead, Keene says it's all about genetics.
5: The way we know that there are people that need less sleep is they've actually identified families with single gene mutations, and you can actually trace within that family individuals that need very little sleep. And in some cases, they've even taken that gene and they've stuck it in a fly or a mouse, and the mouse needs less sleep.
4: So Keene encourages people to figure out what works best for them when it comes to sleep. He also says sleep may be the key to finding new cures, as people with insomnia who get poor sleep have higher incidences of cancer, disease, and shortened lifespan. For more health news, go to foxnewshealth.com. And Lisa Brady with Fox on Health.
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8: Well, it's great to be legal again. 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Good.
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8: 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How do you feel?
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1: Good morning. It's Friday, October 2nd. I'm Chris DeMayo, and this is a Fox News Rundown. President Trump makes a stop in Texas as Republicans face crucial midterm races.
2: Have you heard the news? 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
15: Five missing women. The patriarch, the late pornographer Raymond R.C. Horsch, seemingly hid his crimes in plain sight by publishing a 2014 fictional memoir about being a serial killer who chemically disposed of his victims. But that so-called fictional memoir now reads like a confession after his 44-year-old son Eugene was arrested for possessing guns and the woman he was with was carrying a missing woman's ID. That triggered a raid on their home. Inside, investigators have already identified horrific images of five different missing women appearing lifeless on camera and a basement lab with various chemicals in bottles, drums, and plastic containers. The elder Horsch, who was previously a resident of the home, died last year, further complicating the investigation. Eugene Horsch remains in custody on those gun and other charges. There's more on this story at foxnews.com or subscribe to the Fox True Crime Podcast. I'm Gianna Gelosi with your Fox True Crime Minute.
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0: 1982. The death of John Belushi.
17: Paramedics responded to a home in the Hollywood Hills. After a short time, had to pronounce the victim dead.
18: I came because I believe that the nuclear arms race has got to end for the sake of the world.
19: To be a part of the group of people that are supportive of what we are about, namely stopping the nuclear arms race.
20: Count number one, not guilty by reason of insanity. A look of wonder came to the faces of John Hinckley's parents. That's the count charging him with attempting to kill the President of the United States.
21: At the conclusion of tonight's game between the Giants and the Packers, all NFL training facilities will be struck.
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8: Ashley Dvorkin with a Fox Celebrity Profile with Jason Isaacs. Isaacs and Gillian Anderson lead the book-to-screen journey The Salt Path as a couple forcibly removed from their home on a 630-mile trek in southwest England, seeking solace in nature.
13: They're such enormously different people in the way that Gillian and I are. I'm very outgoing, and I get in the morning to work, to make up trailer. I put music on very loudly. We all dance and sing. Gillian likes to sit in the quiet in the dark. So I knew we were perfectly well cast.
8: Isaac adds, it was then about portraying a time when everything changes.
13: They lost everything they owned. They lost their future. They lost their ability to protect their kids and provide for their kids, which is, as parents, as a parent myself, and Gillian is, you know, is the worst thing that could possibly happen. More that than themselves. And then they found out he was dying of this terrible disease. And they've been together since they were teenagers. So they were devastated, and suddenly they couldn't talk to each other. Suddenly they had secrets from each other.
8: Ashley Dvorkin, Fox News.
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24: 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My fellow Americans, I end tonight where it all began for me. I still believe in a place called hope. 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
24: We mourn our Israel friends, victims of this brutal assault. The Olympic flag and the flags of all the world fly at half-mast. The greater and the more important the Olympic Games become, the more they are open to commercial, political, and now criminal pressure.
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0: News. I'm Chris DeMeo. President Trump wrapping up a two-state swing in Durant, Oklahoma last night.
2: I really came here to pay my respect to a place, really to a place that I love and I appreciate. So that's why I'm here.
0: The president says even though he overwhelmingly won the state 2 years ago, it's important to get out and vote. Earlier, he was in Denton, Texas, campaigning for Attorney General and Senate candidate Ken Paxton. Four crew members of the NASA SpaceX Crew 13 mission launched to the International Space Station yesterday.
11: This is truly a special place. I'm excited to be back, excited to be sharing this place with my crewmates, Crew 13 crewmates, for the first time.
0: NASA Commander Jessica Watkins, the goal of the mission is to carry out scientific experiments designed to advance research and technology for future missions to the moon and Mars while improving life on Earth. 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

0: Hello? Hello, is anybody out there? Hey, good morning. Friday, October 2nd. I didn't realize I had turned my volume all the way down. Jimmy hasn't deduced that. There's a little bit of a hangover going on here. Although you must
1: Man,
0: have.
1: I deduced.
0: Yeah, you must have. you're not helping me make... Do it! Then don't do it. Do it! He hasn't made one decision thus far this morning. This glorious kind of sticky and foggy Friday morning. Another curveball from Mama Nature. I'm sure you've all got your windows thrust open right now, but there's no cool air coming through it right now. Although, from what I hear, tomorrow's supposed to be a beauty. Wouldn't you rather have that day on the weekend? What we grapple with around these parts is supposed to have a big old eye secured. I did. Me, baby, me. I secured a big giveaway for today's show. Big! Just for you guys. Thank you for listening to the project. But I don't see anything in the system. I don't. Did I? That's what Jimmy and I are grappling with. I did. Jim Bozzi, gracious enough to say, let's win them before you can buy them. Tommy the Musical at Oakdale. Very exciting. How long was it, did I sit in that office the other side of the building? I say, good long time.
2: Yeah, a while, yeah.
0: But we got nothing. What, Jim? Are you cracking a bush? I mean, a bush
1: latte.
0: So I don't know what to do. I really have no idea what to do. Struggling to care, too. How about that? Except, of course, for the listeners who would love to go and see that show. In any event, beyond that, it's a busy one. We have John Hayward, Breitbart News, returning to the show. It's been a while. He's certainly been on in 2026. At the very least, a couple of months. And he'll be coming on to talk about, I'm just getting a note here from Brad Meltzer's people, too. It's exciting. Looking forward to having him back on. So it's Breitbart News National Security Deputy Editor John Hayward, of course, if we're going to talk official capacities and talking about how Israel's saying the bloody brawl aboard plane was a thwarted hijacking. Have you even heard about this story? Mainstream media even commenting on this story. Breitbart sure as hell is all over it. He'll be on with us in the 7 o'clock hour. A great Leora Italiana. I'm really excited about it, especially if you're a New Havener, you're going to be excited. If you're a foodie, you're going to be excited. Been hanging around this one horse town as long as I have, you're going to be excited by this Leora Italiana too. Those happen every Friday just after 8 o'clock, and so. But the show, I was building it. You know, I build it. I'm a construction worker, and I build it with blocks. And I built it around a giveaway that I don't know. I don't know what to do. I don't know what to do. I did my part. I know how to do my part, but as usual, leave it in the hands of a colleague. I can't, Jim. I can't. See, this is going to result in Jimmy sends me memes where it's like a South Park character going, I'm the only smart person. Everybody else is stupid. And I know the message you're sending there. And I don't think I'm smart, but I do think everybody else is stupid. That's for sure.
1: Well, we do our jobs. That's why.
0: I was telling my man last night, a little action at Mohegan Sun. It's so funny, man. Shot up after my after movies, which what a weekend for film. Saw the new Tom Cruise movie, Digger, which is getting him a lot of attention. Has his time come for an Oscar? I think his time came a long time ago. It's a hell of a performance. I don't know if it's the one that'll snag him his overdue Oscar. This is from the filmmaker who did score Leo, his first Oscar with The Revenant. It's film, the guy behind The Revenant and Birdman. And Digger's a hell of a... I was laughing out loud during the movie. Then I shot up to Mohegan Sun, caught a great show last night. Had a Bobby's Burger. Literally, Jim, I woke up this morning, drove all the way here, and, you know, did my commute, thinking about it was a good show last night. At Bobby's. I thought more about that Bobby's Burger. Then when we got here, Jimmy's like, so you got a little action last night, see? And I'm like, yeah. Great show, great food. And then I don't know why I just sat down. I'm like, oh, and I won $1,400. I didn't really remember, which is bizarre to not remember. I was hanging in there. I was at the roulette table. And I have, I'm pretty, you know, if you plunk, the minimums were stupid, dude, at the tables, $50 minimums. What? Yeah. So I found a $25 minimum table. What happened to the fives and the tens? So I found a $25, plunked on a $100 bill, and I'm like, when I'm done, you know what I mean? I'll go four rounds. You know, I know I get lucky enough, and I know the game well enough that I was breaking off pieces here and there. And next thing I know, I'm like, oh, I'm killing a nice hour. You know, I had the hour to kill, and I'm staying afloat, because if I ate through that $100, I'm good like that. I'd walk away. But I was staying afloat, and then there's a certain little thing I do. I ride for as long as I can, and it hit. But I had my stuff scattered all over the table enough, and that one hit solid enough that I had no idea what they were shoving my way. I can't do the math of it. But I know I saw a couple of chips in there where I was just like, I've never plumb seen one of them. If I think it was a $500 chip, and I've hit before. You know, it's been a long time, though. So then you go to the window, and woman's like, it was a little less. It was, you know, 1,300. I round up, Jim. It was close enough to it for me to round up. And then I would go into the show, and I'm just like, this is a great night. That was a great burger. I'm going to grab myself a T-shirt. And what the hell? Let me get an entire Pepe's pepperoni pizza. There was no reason for the pizza. I'm a garbage disposal. And it tormented me all night long. And by that, I mean the age. But nonetheless, a great night had at Mohegan Sun. We will stroll down Wall Street together next.
3: New Haven. A mild and muggy end to our work week with showers expected later today. Hi, everyone. Storm teammate meteorologist Scott Gagliardi here. If you like...
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0: feeling like trying out a Jack White impression. So relevant. Big fan. New record out, too. Go to the Project Hotline right now. This time every week, check in with my man Mike Armstrong from the Financial Exchange. How you doing today, buddy?
1: I'm doing well. That was top-notch stuff.
0: I think so. I'm workshopping it. We'll see where it goes. We'll see where it goes. How about I get the pointless question right out of the way, right out of the gate? We got the story here in Connecticut playing out. You might be aware of it. The guy who's charged and he fled to Greece. He was getting 7 years in a federal prison, et cetera, et cetera. And one of the moves they made on him, too, is, well, you've no pension. No pension for you. Yeah, I'd like, and it's not the first time that's come up this year. There were other stories that I've covered where the moves from legal teams, if not the outcries of the people, were your pension should be revoked. Is that a doable thing, Mike?
1: I think I've seen it other places, too. Was he convicted?
0: Yes.
1: Oh, then yeah, I think so. I think I saw the case of a police chief, maybe, up here in the greater Boston area. Same story. He was collecting over $100,000 in pension and convicted of, I don't want to say the wrong thing, so I don't know.
0: I think they
1: stripped him of his pension, and damn right. You know, I think that is a very reasonable punishment. I don't think it can happen with things like Social Security, but I could be wrong about that. But, I mean, certainly, especially in cases when, you know, you're accused of misusing funds or any of that, it's like, okay, well, you know, obviously the pension that the state was stolen from or the town was stolen from in order to fund, you're not getting that.
0: But if that money's earmarked for said person, where would it then go? I know, like I said, this is crazy stuff to open the segment with, but I've been covering week, and I've been curious about these.
1: A great question. Yeah, so remember that pensions are very different from 401ks, right? Most people listening right now have a 401k. You get convicted of a crime, a judge can go and attach your 401k, but it is generally pretty well insulated, a retirement account generally, from all sorts of liability. There's this, you know, kind of built-in liability shield, and that goes whether we're talking about a financial crime or, you know, a car accident, et cetera, et cetera. There's some shielding from that 401k. The pension plan, you know, might have been earmarked for an individual, but you think about the way pension plans work, right? It's not Vinny's got his bucket, Mike's got his bucket, and Scotty's got his bucket. It is, there is a giant bucket, and we need to pay out liabilities for all of our different former employees, and you know, plenty of them are dying at any given point in time. And so, you know, this bucket of money that, yes, was earmarked for this individual, treated just the same way that another pensioner passing away would be my guess.
0: I love that you say Mike has his bucket and Vinny has his bucket. It makes me think of, you have a milkshake and I have a milkshake. Is this lost on you?
1: But
0: what if I take my straw and take from all the way over here and I drink your milkshake? It's a little Daniel Day-Lewis from There Will Be Blood.
1: Got it.
0: I thought you might get that one. I don't know. I'm all over the road. What are you guys covering as we head into the weekend on the Financial Exchange?
1: Everyone right now is focused on bonds. So, to me, there's been three major stories of this year, at least in financial markets, that started obviously with the war in Iran. What's this going to do with energy disruptions and all sorts of, you know, future problems? Is it going to resolve itself quickly? No. Or are we going to be dragging this out? By June of this year, we had turned our heads back to artificial intelligence because the energy disruptions were bad, but not as bad as some people have been predicting, right? We did not have power grids shutting down in parts of the world. Enough oil was seeping out to just result in higher prices rather than actual shortages. Most recently, though, I would say really for the entire month of September, the focus has been on interest rates. What's Kevin Warsh at the Fed going to do? He's the new Jay Powell over there. And you know, even beyond that, you know, what does this do to mortgage rates? What does this do to borrowing costs? And so I'll you know, answer the question real quickly. The interest rate on 10-year government bonds, which I would argue is the single most important price point of anything in our economy, more important than the price of gas, more important than the price of eggs, because every other asset is kind of priced on this one bucket, whether you're a foreign currency or whether you are a grocery store trying to borrow money to get the supplies on your shelves, this is it. It went from, at the beginning of this month, 4.75 to now over 5.25. A half a percent jump on this interest rate is exceptionally rare. And it's drawing a lot of attention. When you see jumps like this, you typically see them accompanied by, you know, either, you know, in other countries, it would be associated with the prime minister being tossed out. Think Liz Truss in the UK a few years ago. Here, you know, it's previously caused big pivots in policy. The last time we saw an order of magnitude shift like this was back when President Trump was rolling out his tariffs. April of last year, if you remember, where they rolled them out, bonds freaked out, and they pivoted back and did something else. The question is, what could you pivot on right now? And there just isn't a lot that comes to mind. You can try and convince people that the war is going to end, but I don't know how much success the president's going to have with that.
0: That's well said. And again, Ron with Mike Armstrong, Financial Exchange. Always open to taking calls, too. I don't say that often enough. If you have any questions for Mike, we're at 844-960-1410. Speaking of the White House, the Trump administration, I did a story earlier this morning, too, how he's under fire for spending money allotted for one thing, appropriate. Did you see that story on his ads? Yep. I would say, you know, going after Trump, the guy doesn't draw a salary for being president. He's not
1: sure.
0: I swear he does it to push buttons, and because he doesn't care. It's not due to not having the money. You want him to pay out of his own pocket. He doesn't get paid to be president. That's still so lost on so many people. Not to sound like some crazy Trumper, but it's just like, it's a non-story to me.
1: Yeah, I don't think it is either. I mean, you know, I will say that I think it might be a story for any other president, but for this president, nothing sticks to the guy. And nobody...
0: That's,
1: you know,
0: interesting,
1: that's part,
0: yeah.
1: Of it.
0: Yeah.
1: Like, right, don't you think, right? Like, it
0: that's
1: had...
0: So great.
1: I don't know, had W. Bush done this or had Obama done it, I think it would have been more of a story. But the news cycle does move a lot faster with President Trump, and I don't think anybody cares about this one. The other thing he's done most recently is sending out you know, reimbursement checks from Obamacare, because apparently the bucket of leftover money there was pretty substantial. That's drawing the ire of people as well. But yeah, I think the real story here is that, we are, you know, very close to midterm elections. We have, you know, according to most polling, a pretty deeply unpopular president. But even as such, I'm not sure what that does to these midterm elections. Under normal circumstances, I think we'd all know what's likely to happen. In the case of President Trump, he's kind of the exception to all these rules in terms of his ability to turn people out and get passionate about a cause. And we will see how this fall election goes.
0: Absolutely. And interestingly enough, that was their response to this whole thing, too, was it's been going on for decades. Presidents have been doing this, for decades. So it's wild to hear you say, were it another president, it might have made more noise. Nobody ever brought it up before. Nobody ever levied it against one before. I appreciate you going on a considerably more winding road with me this week than otherwise. It's Mike Armstrong, Financial Exchange. Make sure you're checking out the show weekdays right here, and Mike checks in with us this time every week.
2: News. I'm Chris DeMeo. President Trump wrapping up a two-state swing in Durant, Oklahoma last night.
3: I really came here to pay my respect to a place, really to a place that I love and I appreciate. So that's why I'm here.
2: The president says even though he overwhelmingly won the state 2 years ago, it's important to get out and vote. Earlier, he was in Denton, Texas, campaigning for Attorney General and Senate candidate Ken Paxton. Four crew members of the NASA SpaceX Crew 13 mission launched to the International Space Station yesterday.
4: This is truly a special place. I'm excited to be back, excited to be sharing this place with my crewmates, Crew 13 crewmates, for the first time.
2: NASA Commander Jessica Watkins, the goal of the mission is to carry out scientific experiments designed to advance research and technology for future missions to the moon and Mars while improving life on Earth. 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
0: Yeah. There's two Beatles left. They're still on top of their
13: game. I think he's 86.
0: Ringo looks good, too.
13: He always looks good. This guy just never ages. I mean, you know, he's just...
0: Who's part of his all-star band, his all-star lineup this time around?
13: Yeah, he's 86. He'll be 87 July 1st. He's got Steve Lukather. He's got Colin Hay. You know, he's got the usual.
0: So you'll get the those Toto songs.
13: You're
0: going to
13: get Men at Work.
0: That's what I like when he does that.
13: Yeah, you'll get Toto, Men at Work.
0: I told you one time that I saw him, Billy Squire was part of it. And there's actually a slew of hits there. But you only get two. You're in the all-star band. You stay out. You play all night. And you get to do two of your songs. And it's like, come on, Billy. Do She's a Runner.
13: Well, some of these bands only had two hits.
0: Dark. And what do you think I got? I said, do She's a Runner and In the Dark. Do Keeps Me Rocking and title track, Emotions in Motion. What do you think he did? You'll get it.
13: Just, My Kind of Lover.
0: No, even that one I would have taken. What do you think we got? Rock Me Tonight. No, didn't even get that. We got The Stroke.
13: The Stroke.
0: Everybody Wants. You sit there and you're like, I get it, but deep cut it, dude. That's what I wanted, because I was a big Billy Squire fan.
13: Well, then you'd have to go to a Billy Squire show.
0: He doesn't.
13: This is Ringo's show, and he's just part of the band.
0: Well, I don't, you know, I would imagine Ringo's like, do what you want to do. Do whatever song you told Rundgren. You could do any, you want to bang the drums all day, you can bang. I'm Ringo Starr.
13: That's a great imitation of, I don't know who. I feel like I'm in Liverpool in some way.
0: You can bloody play any song you want to play.
13: That's riveting. So anyway, Ringo's this Sunday.
0: What are we announcing? Go on sale tomorrow?
13: Tommy the Musical goes on sale tomorrow.
0: Oh, wow. That's real quick.
13: At 10 a.m.
0: And let's win them before you can buy them. It has been decided. Caller number 9 right now, 844-960-1410. I'm even going to go the hungover distance and give away more than one pair if you want to see Tommy the Musical. The Who's Tommy. And I'm pretty sure, because I sat in a meeting where we talked, like we all played the role of professionals, and it's opening night, tickets to opening night, January 14th. Great Christmas present for somebody, too, for the Who fan in your life. The Who's Tommy is at the Toyota Oakdale Theater in Wallingford from January 14th. Through the 17th. You want to check out the show, win them before you can buy them. 844-960-1410. Hold up, Jen, as the phone calls come in. 844-960-1410. I'm just wondering, should I, I got trivia. Should we just hand them out, Jim? Or do I test the level of fandom? I've got trivia questions. I'm a Who.
15: Well, you
0: got
15: to do the trivia then.
0: I'm a Who aficionado.

0: with conviction, my man. I want to know before this is winning before you can buy them. This is big.
1: It is a really big fan. I've loved them for the past 50 years.
0: I love it. All right. Did you ever see the movie Tommy? The Who?
1: Oh yeah,
0: Tommy.
1: Yep.
0: All right.
1: Oh yeah.
0: All right, then answer a quick trivia question about it. Yes, or just a true or false? Jack Nicholson was in the film. True or false?
1: True.
0: You don't seem sure, but you got it right, my man, so you're hooked up with tickets. Yeah, Jack Nicholson was he played Dr. Quackson, which is so perfect. Congratulations, my man, because you didn't seem too sure there. Let me put you on hold. We'll grab some info from you. Grab me another line, Jim, because I got more trivia, because I know the Who. I know everything there is to know about them. Good morning. Welcome to the show.
2: Oh, good morning.
0: How are you?
2: I'm doing fine. How you doing?
0: You're calling for a little win 'em before you can buy 'em action? You're a Who fan?
2: Oh, yeah.
0: Did you see the movie?
2: Yeah, years ago when it came out.
0: Do you remember it well?
2: Pretty good.
0: All right, I want to ask you a question. I'm sorry?
2: I know their music good.
0: Yeah. If I'm being really honest with you, dude, like, Tommy's not even in my top three favorite stuff by The Who. You know what I mean? Quadrophenia. Yeah, you know, even later stuff.
2: Who's Next is great too.
0: Oh, tremendous, man. What's is that the one where they're peeing on the wall? That was a great record. What a record, man. Then let me just ask you this. See if you get it right. Even though I'll still hook you up with tickets, I think. I might. I don't know. Who did Tina Turner play in the movie Tommy?
2: The Acid Queen.
0: My man, you did me proud. I love it, bro. We're gonna send you off to opening night. Might be a good stocking stuffer for someone. You got tickets, a nice little Christmas present for someone. Because the show's not until January 14th.
2: Good. Sounds good.
0: Congratulations. Good score right there. Let's put this gentleman on hold as well. Yeah, she's the legendary Acid Queen. You know, as I look at the roster of actors from there, it's kind of amazing. I haven't seen that movie in 40 years. The Who's Tommy, but congratulations to both of our winners. It's a win 'em before you can buy 'em Friday. The tickets go on sale today at 10 in the morning. The Who's Tommy, opening night being a Thursday, January 14th, and it runs through Sunday. Final show being a matinee Sunday, January 17th. They're calling it a reimagined revival of the 1969 rock opera. If anybody, I got more questions. I got more tickets. And I got more questions. 844-960-1410. I know it's early. I was out all night drinking and rocking at Mohegan Sun, and I'm going to be 6 years old. I'm good to go. Are you? I'd love to ask some Who questions, not revolving around Tommy. I don't know. It doesn't seem right, though. It seems like I should be focused on Tommy. Should also see if Uncle Denny wants a pair. He would probably really appreciate that, too. But he'd have to answer trivia. And I would love to get Uncle Denny on here, ask him a trivia question, and stump him. That's the mood I'm in today, Jim. Have you not gleaned that yet? Very antagonistic mood today here on The Project. Who are we saying congratulations to so far, Jim, as far as our winners are concerned? We've got
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4: 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Pretty much under control downtown here. Even 291 westbound, you've got that slow patch for the law.
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21: No, he's not. And he wasn't even when he was still with Blaze, because he's not been the owner of Blaze for years. And Vinny, it's not just, you know, air checks, like, hey, I happen to hear this because we both are in studio at the same time, you might want to do XYZ. We're talking about going out of his way to specifically watch full episodes, to watch for different things that he's told me, and then getting on, you know, Zoom calls with me. This is something he's done privately, something that he spent so much time walking with me through the grief of, you know, the loss of our dear friend, Charlie Kirk, and not only what that meant personally to us as we grieved this somewhat publicly, because we had to be thought leaders on air at the same time, but what this means to us in our careers. I mean, it's such a rug being pulled out from under you in this sort of double way. You know, not only are you like, oh, this person that I've worked with for, you know, over a decade was brutally assassinated because he believes the same things that we believe and says the same things that we say. Not only are you walking through the personal grief, but professionally, it profoundly impacts what you do. You have this moment where you're like, is what I do, you know, worth this risk? Is it worth the, you know, the stress and even the fear and the fright, and not to mention the financial burden that now having to bulk up security to these enormous proportions requires? And you have this sort of like, let me question everything about everything that I do. And Glenn walked me through that. So helpful in ordering the processing of grief, like I said, which is difficult no matter what, doubly difficult when it's a tragic death, like a brutal assassination, and triply difficult when you have to process that publicly. You might have gathered this, but I'm a fairly intense person, for better or for worse. We've had a couple of disagreements on air, which is obviously a little bit tenuous. Like, do I have the audacity to disagree with him because
11: he likes it though a lot.
21: He also chided me on air, deservedly, one time, right. And I deserved this. And I think I was probably wrong about this. I still think about this actually, because I'm unsure of whether I was wrong about this, but I think I probably was. After the assassination of Charlie Kirk, people were expressing a lot of sympathy for Tyler Robinson's parents. And I did a viral X post that I said, listen, I'm not saying that I don't feel sympathy for Tyrell Robinson's parents. I'm not trying to be cold hearted here, but, and there are certain cases where the, your grown child is just makes decisions that you did not, like, obviously don't endorse and didn't lead them to, but a lot of our crisis of these, especially young men in their 20s, young women too. I mean, young women, you know, with their propensity for abortion, young men with their propensity for video games and violence and all of that, they're the product not only of the indoctrination of public school, but this absence of parenting. Like, there was a picture that Tyler Robinson's mother had posted on her Facebook after the assassination, or not after the assassination, that people found after the assassination from years ago, showing Tyler Robinson, like, happily playing video games all afternoon on Christmas Day, you know, when he was, like, 11. And I was like, this is bad parenting. These choices on what you let your child do, like, impact how your child thinks and ultimately what they believe and how what they choose to do when they're adults. And I think we have to have, like, a wake-up call in our country about, like, this crisis of parenting. Like, parenting's not easy. You're not there to be, like,
11: I talk about it every day.
21: To your child. You're not there to make sure that your child fits in with their peers. You're there to shepherd their soul back to heaven, and you're accountable for these decisions. And it means that you may have to be, like, the weirdo parent, not that your child has to be is just a weirdo kid, that you may be making different decisions than every other parent around you, and that's a little bit uncomfortable. Yeah. And I had posted about this, and I was like, so maybe we should be asking, like, what did Tyler Robinson's parents do wrong that led him to this? And he he asked me to come on his radio show, and he charged me on air for this opinion. And he may be correct. I may have stated it unfeelingly.
11: I'm kind of in agreement with you. I don't know what.
21: I probably stated it more gently now than I did then because I've taken Glenn's advice to heart.
11: What was his angle? He certainly knows that there's a parenting crisis in America. So was it a too soon angle? Because I don't think Glenn believes in too soon.
21: No, he was saying that we are all so flawed as individuals that we make mistakes as parents, and to crucify parents for the mistakes that we've made based on, you know, our own sins. And I think that, you know, he had expressed something on air about, you know, he, like, his own father, and he didn't have an example, and so he made mistakes, and, you know, he basically said that it was me being a green parent because my oldest child is only five. I have three littles, but my oldest is five. Yeah. And he was saying that this was like, wait, just wait. It's basically like, just wait. And it's harder than you think to shield them from these things. So don't be on the high horse about it. And I think he was right about that.
11: Yeah.
21: Not that he was contesting that parents have to form their children, but I don't think that he's wrong. I don't think that he's wrong about much.
0: First, I hold my hands out like they're on a steering wheel. Then I look over my shoulder. One, okay, cool guy. Two, three times. Next, oh, I put it in reverse. Meep, meep, meep. Then I take it up and down, up, up and down. And that, kiddos, is called the forklift. 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
34: The president attacking Democratic Senate candidate James Tallarico.
35: To put a guy, a freak like that in there would be such a horror to your state and such a horror to the country.
36: President Trump says he is campaigning in red states because he wants to make sure Republicans win by, quote, a lot, appearing to dismiss suggestions that he is playing defense.
34: Fox's Madeline Rivera reporting. New York Governor Kathy Hochul names State Attorney General Letitia James as the special prosecutor to investigate a woman's allegations that she was gang raped in a fraternity house near Cornell University's campus in October of 2024. Price a gallon of regular dropping again, landing at $4.39 a gallon. Diesel down slightly, breaking at $6.37 a gallon. 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
0: Let's slow things down this summer. 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

0: Hi, Edward. Do we have you?
1: Yes. Hello. This is Vinny.
0: Yes. Welcome to the Vinny Penn Project, my man. I've been looking forward to chatting with you.
1: Thanks for having me.
0: Although I may lose you in about a minute with how I'm going to open this whole thing, but it's Edward Stoudemire. And
1: Stoudemire.
0: Yeah. And one of the key players, key role in The Great Gatsby. Bushnell, can't wait. Didn't catch it on Broadway. Love this story. The first required reading I got as a, you know, a high schooler, I suppose, where I put that
1: book. Me too.
0: Yeah, I put that.
1: It was the ninth grade.
0: First one I put down where I'm like, can we keep these coming? Like, this one was good.
1: No, it was like the first adult book you read. Like, it was like bootlegging and adultery and murder and all this. Yeah, it was like after Judy Blume forever and when you're growing up and suddenly you had this adult book to read.
0: Yeah. You know, interestingly enough, I came away from the reading and spent many years like I loved Gatsby and I loved Daisy and I loved their story. Then you watch the Baz Luhrmann film and you're like, oh, that's not a love story to really cheer for, I guess. Or maybe that was his interpretation. I don't know. But I had spent years. There was even a girl I dated, and I'm like, you're my Daisy. And then you see the movie, and it's like, that really wasn't a compliment to her. But I remembered it how I remembered it. What I'm trying to do here is you're playing Meyer Wolfsheim.
1: Well, Meyer Wolfsheim is based on an actual person who picks the World Series. He's a gangster. He's the guy who helps Gatsby become so rich. They're in this nefarious action together. They're bootleggers. They're selling illegal booze, and that's what helps Gatsby become the man he is. But unfortunately, when Gatsby gets so obsessed with Daisy, he starts slacking on his job, and that's what kind of makes Meyer get a little mad. But yeah, Meyer's based on like a real character from the time who they say picks the World Series. So he's a bad guy. He has human molars for cufflinks, so that they kind of expose that early on in the play. So you see, like, where do you get those? So he's kind of an interesting bad character.
0: Yeah, gambler who met Gatsby in 1919.
1: Yeah, it gives you a glimpse into who Gatsby really is, because he seems so perfect, and here he is so rich and so clean cut and so wonderful, but there's the dark side to him, and that's where Meyer Wolfsheim comes in.
0: Yeah,
1: He didn't make his money by, the right way. He did some illegal behavior to become the man he is.
0: Yeah.
1: That's what's so sad about the show. It's like the American dream is never really achievable. All everything you work for, but you still don't have the class you need to acquire the girl that you're in love with because she's out of your league still.
0: Yeah. And you throw the greatest parties, but no one shows when they put you in the ground. You know, that was my big takeaway, man. Powerful stuff. Did the Broadway show, it had Jeremy Jordan out front for a while. He's one of the best we've got on Broadway. Big fan of his.
1: Absolutely.
0: I've had him on my show a few times. I'm just a huge fan. I think I alienated him by gushing over him as much as I did, but I am. I saw him in Bonnie and Clyde. I've seen him perform solo. That was a short-lived show on Broadway that deserved a much longer run. As a fan of the book, like you've already established, you read it in ninth grade. Is this a different interpretation from both the book and Baz Luhrmann's film? Were liberties taken on this Broadway show?
1: You know, I think there are some liberties taken. I think we're pretty close to the Baz Luhrmann film.
0: Okay.
1: What you see in that movie reminds me of what we have on stage. Visually, it is so stunning. The sets and the costume designer won the Tony Award for the show. It's beautiful. Our guy, we have Jake David Smith, who is, he's like Superman.
0: Yeah.
1: He is like 6'3". He's good looking. He sings like an angel. I was talking, my neighbors came to the show last night. I live just across the border in New York, outside Danbury. I'm living at home. I'm looking at my view at my lake right now. I'm so happy to be home and commuted to Hartford. And we were talking about, like, he's like, he could play Superman. This guy, he's really fantastic.
0: Yeah.
1: And we're having a great time. And audiences went absolutely wild. I was talking with a girl who plays Jordan Baker last night, and we've been in Canada for a little bit, and the audiences are great, but they're a little subdued. And last night, this party was lit last night. It was so exciting to be back with American audiences, with them going crazy.
0: Yeah. What did I just miss there, though? Because, you know, bad on me. And again, we're on with Edward Stoudemire. He's featured in The Great Gatsby, which is at the Bushnell right now and through the weekend. I think Sunday night's the last show, correct?
1: Yeah, of course.
0: You're saying you're a Connecticut guy, born and raised in Connecticut? Did I miss that somewhere along the way?
1: I'm born and raised in Southern California, but I'm looking at Connecticut right now. It's just across my lake.
0: Okay.
1: But yeah, I live up this way, so I get a commute. When I'm in playing Hartford, I always commute.
0: Commute from where? Where
1: I'm
0: are you
1: just
0: commute?
1: Just outside Danbury.
0: So you're a Connecticut resident for how long now?
1: Oh, I've been up here about 17 years.
0: And if you're out Danbury way, I mean, you're just scooting right into NYC. And I see you had your fair share of luck on Broadway. A lot of great credits. What's your dream role, Edward? What's the role you would really want to do?
1: I think every baritone wants to play Sweeney Todd.
0: Yeah,
1: that's the dream role I'd like to do. But
0: yeah.
1: I've already played some dream roles. It's been nice.
0: What has been your favorite thus far?
1: I enjoyed playing Emile Debeck in South Pacific.
0: Really?
1: Guthrie, not long ago.
0: Yeah,
1: it was a great part. It was some of the most romantic music ever written. I played the Scarlet Pimpernel, which is a great role.
0: A lot of the classics. That's an ongoing conversation I have with my theater-going partner. That's my 23-year-old daughter, and she wants to work. Mm. She wants to work in that business too. She's an old soul. She loves like Annie Get Your Gun in Oklahoma, and I'm a guy who's about original. You know, I like the ambitious, original, new stuff, a new book, new songs. So we're always at odds with that. Sounds like. You and her would get along very well because
1: we would get along. But isn't there room for all of it?
0: I'd like to think so. Yeah, I'd like to think so too. And you got the best of both worlds because the Bushnell is a beautiful room, and like I said, you've got that proximity as far as New York City's concerned. What's up next for you? Do you have the next show lined up when this runs out? Are you on the road with The Great Gatsby beyond the Bushnell?
1: Beyond the Bushnell. No, I'm doing this for a while.
0: Okay.
1: Gatsby, it's a big hit. It's gonna play North America for a while. We have another year on the books. So yeah, I'm intending to stick with The Great Gatsby, and we'll head out west. We'll go to Florida. Bringing it all over the place, and people are just eating it up.
0: I can't wait to see it. And congratulations too on being a recipient of the Carol Burnett Award. That would be like. I don't know it would be in my living room. No one would be able to touch it, maybe even look directly at it. It would be encased in glass. I mean, I grew up on Carol Burnett, man. The Carol Burnett show was probably the only show that united the whole family. My mother, my father, my three siblings, because they just, Harvey Korman, the way they just broke each other up. So to be a recipient of that award, what an honor, man. Congratulations.
1: Well, it was great. You know, she went to UCLA, and it was a scholarship program that she provided there to give back. And I thanked her a few times in my life. I've met her, and she paid for my singing lessons. I won the award, and I took that money, and I used it to go to singing lessons to help improve my voice and to be viable in this business. So I'm very thankful to her. Very thankful to have won that, but it was a cash award, and I spent it.
0: Yeah, but still, I mean, congratulations on that. Congratulations on all these fantastic roles and for a career that looks like it's showing no signs of slowing. Can't wait to catch The Great Gatsby. And yes, that final performance is this coming Sunday, October 4th. I appreciate you taking the time to come on today, and continued success.
1: Thank you very much for having me, and I can't wait for you to come see the show and everybody else. So
0: Meyer Wolfsheim. I can't wait to see
1: Edward
0: you.
1: Edward Stoudemire Wolfsheim.
0: I can't wait. I'm really looking forward.
1: You.
0: Thanks again, buddy.
2: New Haven. A mild and muggy end to our work week with showers expected later today. Hi, everyone. Storm teammate meteorologist Scott Gagliardi here. If you
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0: What to do. You know, one thing I kind of pride myself on is, for lack of a better way of putting it, is, and jump the gun. I'll jump the gun on the air, but you know, you go to make a clip for TikTok or, you know, with a take on a very serious story, you know, you want to have all the facts, and you hate for it to blow up in your face, and for you to be, you know, all wrong, and not all know all of the the nooks and crannies of the story. Although I'm certainly someone who is fine being like, you know, didn't realize that part, et cetera, et cetera. But it's tough. I'm watching some of the social media clips. Well, they're more than that. I mean, they're from popular television shows. With regard to the Cornell 7, for instance, I got a couple of the gals from The View on it.
11: Side, there are parts of this story I can't get past. When you're reading and a girl is speaking about slowly becoming more uncomfortable, saying no to certain things, questioning her own consciousness on drugs and alcohol, there's something here that needs to be spoken about that's not about legal stuff. The intention of these men was clear. It's on a Snapchat. There were terms like gang rape used. There were terms like free blank upstairs.
13: Yeah.
11: Is the shop still open? Question mark.
13: Right.
11: Their intentions are clear. And for 10 hours, that woman was in that house. I don't care about a lot of things. I care about that part. Yeah. Stand up, walk in there, make a phone call, ask her if she's okay. She asked the two first people she accused when they were drunk in the beginning hours,
13: Are you okay? Yeah.
11: You don't seem okay.
13: Yeah.
11: Why did it take one woman in a room to worry about everyone else when no one was checking on that woman? Mm-hmm. That is the problem with this story for me.
0: All right, unfortunately, you know, that's what The View is all about, too, is, you know, the theatrics and getting the applause, you know. But I hear her on all that. I saw something yesterday saying that the girl, the young lady at the center of all of this chaos, Cornell, you know, because it's always, you know, it's so promising, young woman. Texted the guys the next day. I saw yes. What are you guys up to today? And, you know, I saw that somewhere. And it's just like, all right. So you sit there and you just think, you know, obviously it's layered. Obviously there's existing relationships here. I watched this clip too.
17: Under New York law, voluntary intoxication or drug use that merely impairs judgment does not legally constitute an inability to consent to sexual activity, right? So that means if you voluntarily ingest drugs, you voluntarily take alcohol, you can agree to have threesomes, which in her statement, she agreed to have two separate threesomes. One boy did walk in. One young man did walk in and say, everybody out. So there was one person that did that. And according to her statement, three of the young men did not touch her.
18: Yeah, I wonder, Sunny, is...
17: But I say all that to say the pictures of these young men who have not been charged, not been adjudicated, are being plastered all over the internet. I think people are reporting this story inaccurately. I think they're reporting it unfairly. And while this is something that we have to take very seriously, there is no way, according to her statement in 2024, that any prosecutor would have brought
0: Okay, so there's two hosts from The View and two wildly different perspectives, the second being Sonny Hostin, who I believe is still a practicing lawyer, but is coming at it from the legal perspective, was a lawyer. And under New York law, I mean, the law is the law is the law, even if I find it baffling and can question it. So now you're starting to see a lot play out and stories change, just like in other court cases where suddenly, I don't even think she killed them, which got thrown out of court. We're going to, in a second, I'm going to have a woman respond to what Sonny Hostin says right there. A young lady who's been through this herself. My thing is, but it really has no bearing, Adam. It's not my thing. I wouldn't be standing alongside a buddy of mine while a young lady lay before us, all incapacitated or to whatever degree of intoxication she was at. Not my thing. Wouldn't feel good about it either. They take a wild, wild pride in earlier this week. I was driving with my daughter, and she was, you know, bringing up. She's like, that story just keeps getting worse and worse before it took this turn that it's taking now. And I said, yeah, you know, despite what Sonny Hall, I've never heard that before, that somebody went in there. We're cheering for a young man who went in there and said, everybody out, basically said, take this somewhere else. He didn't stop it. He said, just take it somewhere else. Do you know how good it felt to say, I mean it, with certainty. You know, at the time, you're thinking there's seven guys in a room. You know, that's how the story was presented to us. And then they're taking turns, and they're saying, free you-know-what right here. What did they say? Is the shop still open, this and that? And my question was just like, not one of the guys was just like, not one of the guys had a fondness for the girl, had a class with her, and you guys are taking advantage of a situation, this and that. I can't begin to tell you how matter-of-factly I just went, I find it so hard to believe and disappointing. I'm like, all I could think of is your brother would get his ass kicked by those seven dudes. I said this, so just matter of fact, we drinking our coffee. I'm like, because his reaction, if he were in that chat, he would have shut that thing down. And the way in which he went, right? That's what we know of our boy. And I know that. No. I can't even say the same about me. I'd be like, you guys, I'm out. I don't know, maybe I'm wrong. But I know for a fact that self-righteous dude, that do-gooder, that moral high ground that he often waves to me from, I knew, and his sister did too. And she was kind of beam because we know that's the young man he is. He'd go, and that's the gig here at the end of the day. Yeah, the seven, the Cornell seven and the oddballs who want to defend them. They were raised by men who didn't instill in them. What are you, a loser? I was saying stuff to my son when he was young and he was watching a horrible marriage play out before him, but he would know never to do this. More on
18: Fox News, I'm CJ Papa. President Trump's dumping votes today in deep red Alabama. Last night in Texas, the president attacking Democratic Senate candidate James Tallarico.
19: To put a guy, a freak like that in there would be such a horror to your state and such a horror to the country.
20: President Trump says he is campaigning in red states because he wants to make sure Republicans win by, quote, a lot, appearing to dismiss suggestions that he is playing defense.
18: Fox's Madeline Rivera reporting. New York Governor Kathy Hochul names State Attorney General Letitia James as the special prosecutor to investigate a woman's allegations that she was gang raped in a fraternity house near Cornell University's campus in October of 2024. Price a gallon of regular dropping again, landing at $4.39 a gallon. Diesel down slightly, breaking at $6.37 a gallon. 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
23: 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State officials say Connecticut closes the fiscal year with an 8th straight budget surplus. 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
29: President Trump is urging supporters to come out and vote in November. Speaking at a campaign rally in Durant, Oklahoma on Thursday, Trump said the last time the radical left was in power, they gave the U.S. the worst inflation in the nation's history.
30: Since I took office, we've created more than 1 million private sector jobs, and more Americans are working today in our country than at any time by far in history.
29: Trump's stop in Oklahoma, part of a broader tour touting the economy ahead of the midterms. Earlier on Thursday, Trump visited Denton, Texas, where he toured the Peterbilt Motors facility. Today, the president will be in Mobile, Alabama, to celebrate the groundbreaking of Mobile's new $4 billion bridge. And President Trump says it's time for Iran to make a choice, accept a fair deal or cease to exist. Yesterday, Trump told reporters more oil is flowing out of the Strait of Hormuz since even before the start of the war with Iran, with the U.S. Navy in full control of the waterway. Trump added that Iran's economy is a wreck and they have no military. That's politics. I'm Mark Mayfield.
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7: Okay, we could get rid of that embarrassing music, and in the meantime, head to the Project Hotline. Welcome back to the show. It's been a while. Breitbart News National Security Deputy Editor John Hayward. John, how have you been? Like I said, it's been a while.
8: It has been a while. I've been great. Good to talk to you again.
7: I enjoyed your story this morning, for lack of a better word, a bloody brawl aboard, this flight, Fly Dubai, flight FZ1073 from Dubai to Tel Aviv this week, right? Just a few days back. And I say right, and I'm seeking some confirmation, because the only outlet I've even seen covering it is Breitbart.
8: It is amazing how many of the major outlets still describe it as a brawl or an altercation, or they tap dance around what it was. It was a terrorist attack. It was a knife-wielding jihadi that tried to kill the captain of the plane with a knife and then crash this plane, killing everybody on board, and maybe do a September 11th. Look for some buildings they could plow the plane into. That much we know, and any media outlet not telling you that right now is guilty of malpractice. The rest of it we're still trying to figure out, and even the Israeli government has been a little reluctant to go much beyond that, although the Prime Minister, Benjamin Netanyahu, did say that this suspect had received Islamist extremist indoctrination, and some people that know him have confirmed that to media outlets in the Middle East.
7: Yeah, let me be even more clear, John. I've seen no mainstream media coverage of it. What I get nowadays, tragically, is what so many people get nowadays. It's these, TikTok videos, or it's people who are presenting things very slick, and they're like journalists in mom's basement and in their 30s. It was presented to me in the very way you describe right there, like more plane hijinks, people can't get along, because there's so much of that on social media nowadays, fist fights on airplanes and this and that, I was led to believe that that's exactly what it was. And then I read your story, and of course, how do you read it? And it's Breitbart.com. John Hayward, how do you read it and not immediately think 9/11? Shades of it.
8: And we're not being told still some details of this. Some of it's classified, I'm sure, by the investigation. But we don't know what the guy was saying, other than I think Netanyahu said he was pleading with the passengers to kill him after they had subdued him. So he wanted to die in the fight instead of being taken prisoner. But other than that, we don't know if he was shouting Allahu Akbar or anything. We haven't heard that part yet. And it's not confirmed. But they definitely were not having a fist fight over the last bag of peanuts.
7: This was not
8: a brawl. The captain got stabbed in the head. The captain's an Indian national. He got stabbed in the head, and as he was bleeding from his stab wounds, he still managed to open the cockpit door and let people in to save him. And the first guy through the door was a plumber, one of the passengers, who was able to not only subdue the attacker, but also get the plane back into level flight, because he watched TV shows and saw how to do that from his favorite TV shows. This is a borderline miracle, and everybody involved in saving this plane.

0: pot shots at it, too. That sounds like American sloppiness to me. Like, hey, we didn't know who this guy was. Hey, we misplaced that file, DCF, here involving that five-year-old girl. You know, I oftentimes take pot shots at there's so many stories I cover here in the States that just boil down to somebody not doing their job, overlooking something. This doesn't sound like... It could have just been somebody dropping the ball. It sounds more like a couple people conspiring to get that co-pilot in that seat.
1: That could be. They're going to have to investigate that and find out if there was a deliberate conspiracy that reached beyond just the pilot himself. Or is this not so much bureaucratic sloppiness as just a really bad judgment call that some people at Shin Bet decided we're not going to worry about Oman anymore. Just let him fly the planes. It's not a big deal. Did anybody at the airlines, Fly Dubai was the airline here, has anybody at those airlines been leaning on them and pressuring them, hey, let us use other pilots? And they finally said, okay, I don't see the problem as long as we do some basic vetting on the pilots. You know, so there was definitely a mistake made here, and then there's going to be some heads rolling over it.
0: Yeah, I know the Israeli defense minister, he's calling it out, you know, right out, a jihadist terrorist attack. But he's not necessarily a lone voice, but not many people are joining in the chorus of that, and that's curious to me.
1: Well, Netanyahu was on Fox News, and he also said that all the signs were that this was a jihadist terrorist attack. But he did qualify that and say, we're still investigating. We're waiting for the results. We're not going to jump to any conclusions. And that's wise. You know, you shouldn't jump to conclusions. Let the investigations play out. But also, if this was an organized terrorist attack, and if it turns out that it was sponsored by Iran, let's say, some people are going to get vaporized. And it's appropriate that everybody involved in this is very careful and deliberate and puts together the evidence before they make a decision that ends in military action.
0: Yeah. Yeah. So you'll be continuing to cover the story throughout the weekend and into next week, I would imagine.
1: Yeah.
0: Another story of yours that caught my attention, too, I wanted to touch upon. And again, we're on with Breitbart News National Security Deputy Editor John Hayward. He's on the show often. Dare I say a regular. I mean, looking at the story of the Chinese hackers, I think that's one of our, it involves AI and they're accused of stealing email from AI experts. Just the words Chinese hackers alone gives me goosebumps, because I do think we are going to face a possible that that's where the real strike is. You know, there are so many conspiracy theorists. They're worried about this. They're worried about an attack from here, an attack from there. I think it's going to be cyber, and I think it's going to be China.
1: Oh, yeah, that's going to be asymmetrical warfare to the max if there's any kind of a conflict in a big way with China. And even on its own merits, the story we're talking about where they were stealing emails from AI experts, this is another reason why we can't let up the gas on artificial intelligence. We can't go for this hysteria that's been whipped up that we have to halt it and stop it and restrict it and let Elizabeth Warren decide, you know, my God, you know, what AI research we should be doing. That's insanity. And nothing would be happier for the Chinese Communist Party to see us just give up and hand over control of artificial intelligence to them. And one of the reasons why you can't let up a bit is they're doing this stuff. They're cheating like mad. They're stealing every scrap of AI they can from our company.
0: Yeah.
1: They're training their AI models illegally by having them interface with ours and learn from them. And here they are flat out stealing information and trying to steal everything they can on AI. We cannot let China, the Chinese Communist Party, the great force of evil in the world, cannot be allowed to have dominance of this technology. We just can't, you know. I'm sensitive to other concerns. We got to be careful. We have to take them reasonably, but we can't just throw in the towel and walk away and let them control this.
0: Yeah. And as I said earlier, while I do take my pot shots at the American work ethic and the sloppiness and this and that, I am aware of the fact, you know, it's here in America, it's Silicon Valley. We're slick. We've got our tech down. But I feel like China, if they want to take all of America off the grid for one weekend, much like the regime in Iran easily does to its people often, they'll just knock them all off the grid so that they have no idea what's going on. They can't check what's going on. I think if China wants to do that to us, one day they'll be able to, if they're not already able to do that.
1: Yeah, very difficult to assess, but it is possible they could do it, or at least severely interfere with not just the internet, but also telecom, other communications, utilities, power, water. The Chinese hackers have attacked all of those things in recent years and developed

0: increasing proficiency at it. So in the event of like an invasion of Taiwan or something, you can bet, you know, a lot of stuff is going to go wrong on that day, and it's going to be a real challenge to see if our cybersecurity people can step up and stop it and get us back up and running.
1: So as a national security, deputy editor, who would you say America's biggest, most prominent front burner threat is right now? And it could even be America itself. Feel free to get meta on me, John.
0: For right now, it's Iran, because that is an active military conflict. Huh. It's not over yet. And you got to finish that before you think about anybody else being second in line. Second in line after that is China. No question about it. I hope it never turns into a hot war. Hope it's not bombs dropping anywhere. But it is a real battle for control of the destiny of the human race in the coming century. And we can't afford to lose it. And that not only means we have to win it tactically, but it also means we have to be worthy of winning it. We have to be our best selves. We've degenerated too much. So my third enemy would be who you just mentioned. The enemies domestic, the people that are degrading the country, its character, that are constantly attacking the country and its people, the people that want to turn us into a socialist basket case that can't even climb out of its bed. Those people are your third enemy. And if we're going to defeat China, those people have to be pushed aside so that we can be the country that can win the next century.
1: That's fantastic stuff. And I agree. I'm surprised to hear you put Iran in the first slot, only because, I feel like Trump even says, too, I'll wipe them all out. I'll wipe them off the face of the earth. So I don't take them seriously as a threat here on our soil. But that's how, things like 9/11 happen, circling around to the front end of that interview with you. I appreciate you taking the time. Again, it's Breitbart News National Security Deputy Editor John Hayward. Go to Breitbart.com. His author page is right there. Both of the stories we talked about are number one, number two, and there's a slew of other great content right behind that. I'll take a break and be right back.
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3: Route 9 northbound shows a little traffic as you're coming up right around the Arrigoni Bridge. Southbound looks great.
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1: Joined us from Breitbart. I had started talking about the changing of the tune as far as the Cornell 7 are concerned, and how unsettling it is. That's the best word I can come with. Refresher course.
14: Law, voluntary intoxication or drug use that merely impairs judgment does not legally constitute an inability to consent to sexual activity. Right? So that means if you voluntarily ingest drugs, you voluntarily take alcohol, you can agree to have threesomes, which in her statement, she agreed to have two separate threesomes. One boy did walk in. One young man did walk in and say, everybody out. So there was one person that did that.
1: Good. He told
14: and
1: them to go
14: according to her statement,
1: else.
14: Three of the young men did not touch her.
15: Yeah, I wonder if Sunny is.
14: But I say all that to say the pictures of these young men who have not been charged, not been adjudicated, are being plastered all over the internet. I think people are reporting this story inaccurately.
1: That's
14: I think they're reporting it unfairly. And while this is something that we have to take very seriously, there is no way, according to her statement in 2024, that any prosecutor would have brought
1: And here we go.
16: And you hear Joy Behar objecting there and saying, yeah, but she was intoxicated. And that'll be part of certainly the reviews that happened in this case and the further discussion about it. But this is exactly the problem with these cases. It's that, unfortunately, the Obama-era kangaroo courts exploded under the pretext of combating what was called, quote-unquote, rape culture. And that was often supplemented or augmented with statistics that wildly overstated the serious problem of rape and sexual assault on college campuses. This was while I was in college as this was exploding, and I happened to work for Christina Hoff Sommers at the time, who was one of the sharpest analysts and was reporting on these facts and talking about it in the media. And I was a little intern helping with research, but I saw a lot of this up close, and it was really bad. It was needlessly throwing men under the bus, ruining their young lives. I've talked to some of them, their parents. It's terrible what happened to some of these young men. It's terrible what have happened to many young women in these situations. And college campuses, you combine hormones and alcohol and a lack of supervision as you send kids into the adult world. So I think we all understand why this happens so often. But the idea that we can always, A, know exactly what happened to the point where you can confidently attack the men, and B, then meet the burden of proof in the courtroom so you can confidently punish the young men. It's sadly just not always the case. And it doesn't mean that it didn't happen. It doesn't mean that something despicable didn't happen. In this case, I think if those texts are real, which they appear to be, those Snapchat messages are real, which they appear to be, that is despicable.
1: So she seems to want it both ways, and a lot of people seem to want it both ways. The takeaway would be, for me anyway, and I can't stress it enough, and I get it, I mean, to each his own, but I was never a guy, nor would I ever raise a guy. I was like, yeah, stand alongside your boys. Pulling a train. Well, that's gentlemen. It's hot. What a conquest. Don't understand it. I don't care about the consent of it. You're a bunch of pathetic dudes if that train is cool to you. If the concept of it is cool to you. It's a human being at the end. No matter how even receptive, it begins with you having a little respect for yourself.
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32: At that moment, I was fighting for my life. But there was a moment when I realized I had fallen down due to my injuries. And I realized that if I don't get up, I've been a pilot for 17 years. I've been a captain for the past 11 years. I know what's happening in a flight, even with my eyes closed.
31: A joint investigation underway between the UAE, Israel, and Saudi Arabia. Vice President J.D. Vance says the midterms are a choice between common sense and political radicalism. He spoke with Fox's Sean Hannity.
33: Only elected Republicans are fighting for public safety. Democrats are trying to defund the police and turn our country over to the criminals.
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0: It's the 80th anniversary of WELI's Liora Italiana. Yes, 80 years ago, a show about all things Italian aired right here on this very station. And who better to bring it back than Vinny Penn?
1: My love.
2: Oh, what's going on?
3: Hey, that's so funny.
2: What are you doing?
4: Good morning. How are you?
3: Hello.
2: Linda, right?
3: How are you?
4: I'm good. How are you, Vin?
3: I mean, I came on all, I thought, kind of sexy, a little baritone. Hello, good morning. And then, hey!
4: You got me up, Vin. You got me up.
3: Holy. Well, it's Danielle Jannetty. That's a lot of energy there. It's more energy than the two of us.
5: Let me tell you.
3: Ladies, announce yourselves. Names, the name of the new restaurant. Let the audience know what's going on. This is big. This is great. I really am. I'm genuinely excited about this.
4: Thank you.
5: We are very excited, too. So this is Danielle Jannetty.
4: This is Linda Minichino. And the name of the business is
5: Between Bread.
3: Between Bread. Now, Danielle, many will know, was the legend at bar way back in the day. So it'd be about 11, 15 on a Friday night. She'd slowly emerge down. She'd descend down the stairs with flowing red locks and grace everyone with her presence. Then went on to even another long, successful run with another eatery, downtown New Haven. Lynn, this is your first foray into the restaurant business, though, isn't it? Or were you kind of a silent partner?
4: Yes.
3: Before?
4: No. This is the first time. I've always wanted to have a restaurant, and the only person I wanted to have a restaurant with, or go into partners with, is the famous Danielle Jannetty.
3: Yeah. Of course. Well, but you know... I'm same as you, Lynn. I mean, I love to eat. I love to greet people, host people. But the nooks and crannies of it all, the crunching the numbers, the ordering the food. I don't know how local you're getting. Maybe if you're working with a lot of local artisans, I don't really know. That's hard stuff. And Danielle, you've got all the years of experience behind you to bring to that. Although, I tell you, I was excited when you first told me, Vin, I found a place on Chapel Street. It's the old Copper Kitchen. If you know, you know. I'm calling it Between Bread. I thought, oh, what an interesting place for Danielle to wind up in. You know, a sandwich shop. But no. Near as I can tell from the photos, it is a fully stocked bar. High end. It's bougie, Between Bread.
5: It is a little upscale sandwich shop. It is so exciting to be on Chapel Street, I have to say.
3: Yeah.
5: I really feel like we made it to, like, the big leagues at this point when you're on that street.
3: Do you really feel that way? I mean, you were one block over. You were one block over for all those years. Yeah.
5: But there's something about it.
3: What is
5: the energy.
3: I agree with you totally. What has been in the old Copper Kitchen space on 1008 Chapel, if I'm even saying that correctly, all this time since they shuttered? I don't even know. I wouldn't even know.
5: Yeah, I think since they were there, there was a tea house for a little while.
3: Okay, yeah.
5: And then most recently, before we took it over, was a Philly cheesesteak restaurant.
3: Didn't even know about that.
5: But we totally changed the interior and are trying to make it a really nice space just to come enjoy, maybe pre-theater, come and have a nice dinner if you just want to go out. We're hoping that we just made a unique space for people to come and enjoy.
3: Well,
5: from
3: the looks of it that I saw on Facebook and because I guess you already had one. What are you having? Two soft launches before you really get down to business? It sounds like inching into a love affair. Let's do two soft launch, then we'll fully. Is that what you're doing? There's usually one.
5: Yeah, well, you know what? The space isn't that big. You know, so we're trying to make sure everybody could come in and take a little peek and enjoy. So we decided to have two. You know, why not have two? Why not just have one? We're changing it up. We're trying to turn everything up on its ear here.
4: Yeah. Exactly.
5: Do something a little different.
3: Lynn, are you going to
4: make... Between the two of us, we know so many people.
3: Yeah.
4: So we had to have two.
3: Yeah.
4: You know?
3: It's wild, Lynn, too. The advocates...
4: It's exciting. It's so exciting to be back in New Haven.
3: You know, the advocates back. There's a great place in the Copper Kitchen. Maybe you could have some a stack of the Advocates on the way out. I think it's fantastic. Some of the sandwiches, I've already gotten a few messages about this pastrami sandwich. I'm a pastrami aficionado, but tell me each of your favorite sandwiches so far. Tell me what they're. And are you naming them? Is there going to be the Vinny, which of course would be Italian sausage?
5: You know what? We could do that for you.
3: Did you hear Linda?
4: We have the Big Tony, which is a meatball on a cone, which is fabulous.
3: Oh, yeah.
4: You saw that out of the Bronx in New York, which is fabulous. So we created that.
3: I've seen those. They're kind of a viral sensation right now. What do you mean by a cone, though, Lynn? Because I'm intrigued by that. What is it in, really?
4: Well, it's an Italian, half a loaf of Italian bread. And you stand it up, you take the bread out from the inside, you put the meatballs in, a little bit of mozzarella, a little bit of Parmesan on top, sauce, and there you have it. We wrap it and send it home.
3: Yeah.
4: Absolutely delicious.
3: I mean, it sounds tricky to eat for me, but I've been seeing them everywhere. They're all the rage. And Danielle, how about you? You can do it. Thanks for the support. I love both of you. This is tremendous. Danielle, what's your favorite sandwich so far?
5: I have to go with the steak and cheese. Classic.
3: The traditional steak and cheese.
5: The way we do our steak and cheese is delish. Chunks of steak, so it's nice.
3: Yeah, like tips. Yeah. And are you going like that? I see a lot of local route, like, hey, we're all locally, you know, we're working with over here in the
5: Valley.
3: As much
5: as we can.
3: Yeah, I know. It's tricky. It's a tricky time to open a place, too.
5: Yeah, I mean, we really there are a lot of avenues to do local, so that's as much as we can, we're going to do local and support our local neighbors. So that's how we're going to do that.
3: Absolutely. So when do the doors open and, like, they stay open? Like, we're up, we're running, we're going, I don't want
5: today.
3: To say.
5: Today's the day.
3: All right.
4: Grand opening.
5: Today.
3: Open 7 days a week? I mean, a sandwich shop usually are. I don't know, but maybe not.
5: We are going to close Mondays.
3: Okay.
5: And the thought process between that is, you know, the space is really unique, and we're hoping that people might want to rent it out for dinners, private parties, birthday parties, baby showers, kids parties, whatever. So we want to have a day that maybe we can rent that out, although any day we'll consider doing private parties. But
3: I love it.
5: And then just take a day to kind of, you know, relax. Mondays will be closed.
3: I think it's fantastic.
5: And every other day will be open.
3: How'd you come up with the name, Between Bread?
5: A lot of brainstorming.
3: Yeah.
5: Linda and I talked a lot about what we thought a nice name would be. And actually, thinking about being on the street with the other businesses and what might look good, and we actually put a lot of thought into it. So I think we like it.
3: Yeah, I love
5: Simple.
3: It. Simple. I love it, and that's why I say I was pleasantly surprised. I mean, a sandwich shop is a sandwich shop, but it's so much more than that, you know? Yeah, and there was no bar ever in that space before, so you had to...
5: Never.
3: Yeah, you had to get that built out, right, and put that in and get that license, the liquor license and all that. And, again, you're no stranger to that, so I'm sure it wasn't a problem. But I was... Is this an admission of some sort? I was excited to see that cocktails could be had with the sandwiches, too. That's just Lori Pennichini's brother being very excited that cocktails could be had with the sandwiches. Doesn't surprise anyone. I'll be down soon. It's Between Bread. It's the old Copper Kitchen. Danielle, Linda, two OGs in New Haven. I think the place is, you're going to ride into the sunset with this joint.
5: Thanks so much.
4: We love it.
5: Can't wait to see you.
3: I love you guys, and I'll see you soon.
5: All right.
4: Love you too. Thank you. Thank you, honey. Bye-bye.
5: Bye.
6: New Haven. A mild and muggy end to our work week with showers expected later today. Hi, everyone. Storm teammate meteorologist Scott Gagliardi here. If you like...
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3: 18th, they closed the doors this coming Sunday, the 4th. It's been 17 days of good eating, good shopping, great entertainment. To that end, tonight, and then, you know, they stagger them out this way. They open, you know, you want to say they open strong, they end strong. But, I mean, the lineup's always fantastic. But tonight is the night for the Twisted Sister with Sebastian Bach from Skid Row on lead vocals, now taking place of the legendary Dee Snider. And that's a show to see. And they're bringing Tesla along with them. So that's at the Biggie in the arena there. Tomorrow night, Ice Cube. And then on October 4th, they wrap things up with Styx, giving it up to Styx. What's the Styx song in here that I'm always singing to you? No, the one that I always mock you with. Oh, Jimmy, you're ruining the show, and I don't know. I sing this to him like twice a week. Why you do? And then he'll go, doom, doom, doom. He just goes along with it. Tremendous to hear that live. Tommy Shaw, of course, still with the band. Again, everybody but DeYoung. And it's been that way for a long time, and it's still a great show. I actually caught a double bill of Styx and Def Leppard, and I remember thinking, what an odd double bill. But somehow it worked because, I mean, Styx is, you know, it's classic rock and roll. So the weekend is loaded with the entertainment. Weather looks conducive to a great time, particularly tomorrow. Just as far as today's supposed to be, a little bit sticky, a little bit humid. So if you haven't made your way out to the 110th Big E yet, this is the weekend to do it. The Vinnie Penn Project. Hey, since we were just talking with my girls about their new spot in New Haven, since we're talking food, the Crazies, the nominees are in for Connecticut's Crazies. That's the Connecticut Restaurant and Hospitality Association. How the hell does that, how does that, what's the Z in Crazies? Like, I thought I used to know the acronym, and I don't anymore. What would the Z be in it? Nonetheless, they've announced their list of Connecticut restaurants. One of them includes a new spot by Martha Stewart. She opened a place at Foxwoods, her new restaurant, The Bedford by Martha Stewart. She's made the list. This all goes down December 7th at Foxwoods. Last year's gala welcomed close to 2,000 guests and more than 25,000 votes online. Because people will, especially when they see, like, their spot. So the restaurant newcomer nominees are Martha Stewart, The Bedford, Foxwoods. In New Haven, never heard of it. I am New Haven. You got to run these things by. You shouldn't even be able to get a permit to open unless I okay it. No, I never heard of Little Lotus. I'm intrigued, and I'm glad to see New Haven being represented in there. In West Hartford, a nomination in Weeha for Moots and Co. Although, I mean, do you think they're saying Moots or are they saying Moos? Like, what are they doing? Mozzarella and Company. Dandelion out of Westport, and Taco Barn, Sandy Hook. Those are the restaurant newcomer nominees. You can hop online and vote. Like I said, over 25,000 people decided to vote last year. Some interesting new categories, too, service team of the year. Which I see my beloved Luigi's out of Old Saybrook nominated there, just still holding it down. One of those old school places where the prices, I swear they've never changed. They haven't changed in I don't know how long. And the size of the place, you are doggy bagging it. You're doggy bagging it. Nice to see Union League out of New Haven, out of the Elm City, get service team of the year, get a nod. It's been a long time since. That's where we used to do all the work. All the Radio Towers Park meetings, a lot of them were at Union League. It's a little gem in New Haven. You might walk right by it and not even know that's where the legendary Union League is. So congratulations to both Union League and Luigi's. Outside of that, I'm lost. Newington's Casadoro is nominated. Simsbury's Millwright and Norwalk's Washington Prime. So it's competitive. People's Choice, another gem out of Old Saybrook, Fresh Salt, love it, big fan of fresh salt. I'd love to see. And it doesn't surprise that that's people's choice. Hartford represented again with Mancora. Out of Unionville, there's George's Pizza. For the people's choice, that says a lot. A pizza joint, that says a lot. Watertown's Echo Craft Kitchen. And then how about this? In Norwalk, people's choice, final nominee is Crust Issues. Yeah, I don't have trust issues. I have crust issues. Brilliant. They should win just for that alone. And it's people's choice, like I said. And you can vote for all of these online. And yet again, over 25,000 foodies, for lack of a better word, did last year. Because, man, don't we love to do it? I know people throw out every, they eat out every night. I don't know how they pull it off. Let's see. New Haven County's restaurant of the year. I'm just seeing this right now. I'm already livid. Oh, jeez. This isn't going to go well. Pissed at the nominations here.
15: They didn't run it by Mr. New Haven?
3: New Haven County. This is appalling. I am literally, I don't know what to do with myself. Buffalina? Out of Guilford, there are so many great spots in Guilford, too. I don't know Buffalina. I'm sure it's deserving of the nod. But I don't even know it. The Luke, right next door to the Schubert in New Haven? Nah. Too much. Restaurant of the year? New Haven restaurant of the year? Steep competition. I have dined at the Luke before. It's good. It's very good. But, man, then we're going to Middlebury for Vine, for New Haven County Restaurant of the Year, and then New Haven's Roley. For some reason, only four contenders. You want Hartford County? I'll give you Hartford County. The Foundry in Hartford. Weehaw's The Laurel. Weehaw's Gavina. And then out of Avon, Maximia. That's the Hartford County Restaurants of the Year. And then there's a few other interesting little categories in that, like pastry chef, you know, you'd have to know names, pastry chef of the year, chef of the year. Let me take a look there, see if there's anyone I know. Oh, man, none of my boys. And we're in Kent, Connecticut for that. We're in Brookfield, Cheshire, huh? It's interesting. Again, the crazies are coming, so make sure you hop online.
20: Roxanne Evans. A dramatic account from the Fly Dubai pilot after the vicious attack by his co-pilot, Captain Smeet Machar, describing how he fought back.
21: At that moment, I was fighting for my life. But there was a moment when I realized I had fallen down due to my injuries. And I realized that if I don't get up, I've been a pilot for 17 years. I've been a captain for the past 11 years. I know what's happening in a flight, even with my eyes closed.
20: A joint investigation underway between the UAE, Israel, and Saudi Arabia. Vice President J.D. Vance says the midterms are a choice between common sense and political radicalism. He spoke with Fox's Sean Hannity.
22: Only elected Republicans are fighting for public safety. Democrats are trying to defund the police and turn our country over to the criminals.
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24: 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ICE protesters in Meriden say they have a list of demands for state officials. A group of some 100 people rallied outside the Meriden courthouse Thursday evening with a list including strengthening the Trust Act. and a demand of $50 million in legal support for those impacted. The gathering follows an arrest at the courthouse in late September. Renters are asking state lawmakers to give them a break on housing costs. John Payback has more.
0: Dozens of people speaking directly to lawmakers at an event organized by the Connecticut Project Action Fund. They want new measures like renter tax credits and a rent cap to help with costs. Democratic State Senator Gary Winfield said that he proposed a rent cap bill last year. He plans to propose it again with a new legislative session.
24: I'm Jake Orwin.
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2: Route 6 eastbound into 84, building a bit there, Farmington, and slowing it down in waves. Exit 44 into 51, westbound through the Vaucluse Bridge. Not that big of a deal. And coming in 44 Albany Avenue, you start seeing the bunch up around Bloomfield Ave. 291 westbound, roadwork delays. Exit 2 and 1D. 91 north-south, lots of room. Kelly Quinn.
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2: In February of 77, 60s band leader Manfred Mann has a new band and scores a U.S. number one hit with a cover of Bruce Springsteen's song Blinded by the Light. In March, Foreigner released their debut album that goes to number four in the U.S., driven by two top ten singles, Cold as Ice and Feels Like the First Time. Philadelphia blue-eyed soul duo Hall & Oates have their first U.S. number one with

0: 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Coming up.
1: Sunday is Ringo Starr.
2: Yeah.
1: You know, here's a Beatle, for God's sakes. Yeah. 84 years old.
2: Yeah. There's two Beatles left. They're still on top of their
1: game. I think he's 86.
2: Looks good, too.
1: He always looks good. This guy just never ages. I mean, you know, he's just...
2: Who's part of his all-star band, his all-star lineup this time around?
1: Yeah, he's 86. He'll be 87 July 1st. He's got Steve Lukather. He's got Colin Hay. You know, he's got the usual.
2: So you'll get those Toto songs.
1: You're
2: going to
1: get Men at Work.
2: That's what I like when he does that.
1: Yeah, you'll get Toto, Men at Work.
2: I told you one time that I saw him, Billy Squire was part of it. And there's actually a slew of hits there. But you only get two. You're in the all-star band. You stay out. You play all night. And you get to do two of your songs. Right. And it's like, come on, Billy. Do She's a Runner.
1: Well, some of these bands only had two
2: hits. And what do you think I got? I said, do She's a Runner and In the Dark. Do Keeps Me Rocking and title track, Emotions in Motion. What do you think he did? You'll get it.
1: Just, My Kind of Lover.
2: No, even that one I would have taken. What do you think we got? Rock Me Tonight. No, didn't even get that. We got The Stroke. Everybody Wants. You sit there and you're like, I get it, but deep cut it, dude. That's what I wanted because I was a big Billy Squire fan.
1: Well, then you'd have to go to a Billy Squire show. This is Ringo's show, and he's just part of the band.
2: I would imagine Ringo's like, do what you want to do. Do whatever song you were told Rundgren. You could do any. You want to bang the drums all day, you can bang. I'm Ringo Starr.
1: That's a great imitation of I don't know who. I feel like I'm in Liverpool and so good.
2: You can bloody play any song you want to play.
1: That's riveting. So anyway, Ringo's this Sunday.
2: What are we announcing? Go on sale tomorrow?
1: Tommy the Musical goes on sale tomorrow.
2: Oh, wow. That's real quick.
1: At 10 a.m.
2: That's right. And we've got to win them before you can buy them right now. But first things first, how did I leave out? You know what I really wanted with Billy Squire? I wanted everything to get quiet. I wanted everybody to get quiet and for him to just stand there and go, lonely is the night. Remember that one? That's how he opened the show. When he opened for Queen at the New Haven Coliseum, he just stood there and he sang it. And then. All right, but I got to keep my eye on the prize. We've got your win 'em before you can buy 'em Tommy tickets right now. Two pair to give away, 844-960-1410. Look, it was really obnoxious this morning because we already gave out a couple of pair. And I challenged people. I had trivia because I was obnoxious. I was a little hungover. I take my music seriously. It's a couple hours later. Jimmy and I ordered some food. I had some Fruity Pebbles, pancakes. My belly's full. But I've still got questions. So if you're a Who fan, you're going to have to answer a question to get these tickets. The Who's Tommy runs at the Toyota Oakdale Theater. Opening night is January 14th. These are opening night tickets we've got for you. Only us right here, the Vinnie Penn Project, and it runs through January 17th. So give a call right now if you're a Who fan, 844-960-1410. And I do mean that. If you're a Who fan, you don't have to necessarily know Tommy inside and out. You know, the fact of the matter is this is a reimagined revival of the classic 1969 rock opera. But I may stray from that because as far as the stuff I love from The Who, you know, Tommy's not the first or even the second. It's great.

0: did not mail that show in. Daltrey sounded better than ever. He was spinning that microphone, and it was a great show. They're one of my favorites.
1: The one in Boston, up in Boston, it was a bus trip through CCC for like $179 or something. We went up on Friday night. The Saturday you could go, you could hang around Boston or take the bus to the beach. We met at the hotel on Saturday night. They bussed us out to Foxborough, and then we stayed another night. And on Sunday we went home for less than $200, show and everything. Man, it was fantastic.
0: Okay, but here's what's your name?
1: Mike from Meriden. We've talked a few times.
0: Yeah, Mike from Meriden. Look, I think it's wonderful that you've plugged all of these other radio stations and told me about the money that they charged you to have a great time with them. This is Vinnie Penn. This is free. I mean, if you need a ride there, I might ask for gas money from you. But the tickets are free for you, my man. But you do have to ask answer a question. Are you ready?
1: Yes, sir.
0: All right. Who did Eric Clapton play in the film Tommy?
1: Oh, man, that's a tough one, buddy.
0: Not really.
1: I've even seen... You got me on that one. I've seen Clapton a few times, too. One time was Lay Down Sally, and it was not what I was hoping for, you know, but...
0: Yeah, I saw Clapton, too, with CCC back in 1999. No, really? You don't know who he played? You're too big a fan. You're too big a fan. I'll take it easy on you. I just told you, I don't know. I love Bob O'Reilly, and I love Who Are You. Man, the lyrics in Who Are You are some of the best lyrics in a rock and roll song ever. I'll make it easy because I like you, even though you're plugging. You're about to shout out my old buddy Lappy. I mean, you're giving love to everybody, but I love all those guys, too. I'll make it easy on you. Everybody gets the name of Bob O'Reilly wrong. What do they call that song?
1: Barbara O'Reilly is my.
0: You're there.
1: Oh my good, my generation.
0: No,
1: not my generation. No, I can't believe I'm stumping on this.
0: Yeah, you are stumping because when people say, you know what song I love, and they say, you're like, yeah, that's not the name of the song. It's Barbara O'Reilly, and that's when you know if you're talking to someone cool.
1: I can't believe you're so. It's too early in the morning for this stuff, Vinny.
0: Mike, I can't believe you. You're laying me down. I gotta cut you.
1: I know.
0: I gotta cut you loose, dude. I've been as accommodating as I can be while you're saying, let's wig out. I mean, you're plugging every show in town, and I love you, but I gotta play hardball. 844-960-1410. I mean, are those tough questions? I mean, maybe the first one you would have had to have seen the film, but certainly not the mistake that people are like, I love such and such. And you're like, yeah, that's called Bob O'Reilly. So do you really love that song? If someone's got the answer to that question, we've got your tickets right now. 844-960-1410. Again, tickets go on sale today, 10 a.m. It's The Who's Tommy. I can't wait for this. I was even telling my son because I made sure there's no bobbing and weaving. You got to love The Who, and he does. He was bummed to find out. He's like, it's not for Christmas. Makes a great Christmas present, though, and it's a couple weeks out. He'll still be on school break. Let's grab this call, see what they got. Good morning. What's your name? Where are you calling from?
2: Calling from my car in Watertown.
0: and what's your name, my man?
2: Alex.
0: All right. Now, do you know the question? You're calling to answer that ridiculously easy question?
2: Yes, the Clapton one I can't think of. I don't know why, but other one is pretty easy. The Teenage Wasteland.
0: Doesn't it drive you crazy when people say Teenage Wasteland is one of my favorite songs? It's like, if it was, you'd know it's Baba O'Reilly. Doesn't it get you crazy?
2: Yeah. It does. And if you haven't found it on Twitter... On X, there is a person who posts all kinds of Who archive stuff or Who super fan or something. I'll send it to you on X.
0: Yeah, do that. It's
2: one of the best things on X is the old concert footage, which, of course, you could probably find on

0: too, but there, you know, people really curate it and give you some nice
1: stuff. I love a lot of that. Some of that misses for me. Some of it hits. You know what you should dig up, too? You probably already have seen it. But that TV show, Stranger Things, they did a remix of Baba O'Reilly for one of their episodes. And it's just, it's unbelievable. You know, they slowed it down. They put a little echo on it. It's just an epic song. You should seek that out. You'll really enjoy that. You're on your way to the Who's Tommy, man. Opening night.
0: Very cool. Yeah. Thank you.
1: I'm glad you won. Let's put you on hold. Jimmy's going to get a little bit of info for you. We do still have another pair to go. I'll take it easy on you. You could just be caller number 9. 844-960-1410. It's the Who's Tommy at the Toyota Oakdale Theater. Opening night is January 14th. You only got a couple of shots at the title. It's the 14th through the 17th. With matinees on Saturday and Sunday. But caller number 9 right now for our final pair of tickets.
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3: 84 eastbound, slowing it down, exit 4446, westbound through the Bulkley Bridge, no problem. 2091, you have that long-term construction, dropping speed, exit 211D and 91 north and south. Couldn't be better, really. Lots of room for everybody. Kelly Quinn.
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Here's an art form for you, really. The remix.

ominous. They did such a fantastic job with The Who's Baba O'Reilly. I remember, you know, it would come out months in advance. You'd get a little teaser clip. My daughter was bat-you-know-what crazy about Stranger Things, man. And a lot of you listening, your daughters or your sons or your wives, or, this is a phenomenon. They did Home Sweet Home 1 year. Yeah, and remixed that like a beast. I started looking forward to the teaser trailers that would have remixes of songs, you know, from the era. They were recreating the 80s, despite the fact that Baba O'Reilly predates that. I don't know how they made it into the mix. And then another year, it was Journey's Separate Ways. Am I getting the name of that one right? But it worked. It was powerful. Powerful stuff. You know, dare I say, The Who also sticks out for me as the only band I was willing to risk my life over pilfering my brother's records when he wasn't home. Because he was a psychopath, Jim. He'd put up little booby traps so he knew if things got moved. He knew if you were in his sacred place, his creepy, icky place. And he had a hell of a record collection, but it just wasn't worth yet another beating. But The Who were, I would get in there and pilfer his Who vinyl and play it very, as all little brothers know, very, very carefully.

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5: Low-budget film Easy Rider captures the public imagination with a soundtrack by Steppenwolf, The Byrds, and The Electric Prunes. The Woodstock Music and Art Fair is held August 15th through 18th on Max Yazger's farm in Bethel. 32 of the biggest bands of the day play to a crowd estimated at 500,000. The event is later released as a movie and album.

the boost from their appearance at Woodstock, San Francisco band Santana hits the top 10 with their debut album, Evil Ways. The festival undoubtedly immortalized Jimi Hendrix and ushered in the era of large rock concerts and arena rock bands. Also in October, Led Zeppelin have their only U.S. top 10 hit when Whole Lotta Love reaches number 4.

the Allman Brothers Band released their debut album on Capricorn Records to good reviews but limited sales. And 7 years after his last number one, Elvis Presley tops the charts with Suspicious Minds. Oh, yeah.

0: And welcome back to the show. It's been a while. Breitbart News National Security Deputy Editor John Hayward. John, how have you been? Like I say, it's been a while.
1: It has been a while. I've been great. Good to talk to you again.
0: Enjoyed your story this morning, for lack of a better word, something, a bloody brawl aboard, this flight, Fly Dubai, flight FZ-1073 from Dubai to Tel Aviv this week, right? Just a few days back. And I say right, and I'm seeking some confirmation, because the only outlet I've even seen covering it is Breitbart.
1: It is amazing how many of the major outlets still describe it as a brawl or an altercation, or they tap dance around what it was. It was a terrorist attack. It was a knife-wielding jihadi that tried to kill the captain of the plane with a knife and then crash this plane, killing everybody on board, and maybe do a September 11th. Look for some buildings they could plow the plane into. That much we know, and any media outlet not telling you that right now is guilty of malpractice. The rest of it we're still trying to figure out, and even the Israeli government has been a little reluctant to go much beyond that, although the Prime Minister, Benjamin Netanyahu, did say that this suspect had received Islamist extremist indoctrination, and some people that know him have confirmed that to media outlets in the Middle East.
0: Yeah, let me be even more clear, John. I've seen no mainstream media coverage of it. What I get nowadays, tragically, is what so many people get nowadays. It's these, TikTok videos, or it's people who are presenting things very slick, and they're like journalists in mom's basement and in their 30s. It was presented to me in the very way you describe right there, like more plane hijinks, people can't get along, because there's so much of that on social media nowadays, fist fights on airplanes and this and that I was led to believe that that's exactly what it was. And then I read your story, and of course, how do you read it? And it's Breitbart.com. John Hayward, how do you read it and not immediately think 9/11? Shades of it.
1: And we're not being told still some details of this. Some of it's classified, I'm sure, by the investigation. But we don't know what the guy was saying, other than I think Netanyahu said he was pleading with the passengers to kill him after they had subdued him. So he wanted to die in the fight instead of being taken prisoner. But other than that, we don't know if he was shouting Allahu Akbar or anything. We haven't heard that part yet.
0: Wow.
1: And it's not confirmed. But they definitely were not having a fist fight over the last bag of peanuts.
0: This was not
1: a brawl. The captain got stabbed in the head. The captain's an Indian national. He got stabbed in the head, and as he was bleeding from his stab wounds, he still managed to open the cockpit door and let people in to save him. And the first guy through the door was a plumber, one of the passengers, who was able to not only subdue the attacker, but also get the plane back into level flight, because he watched TV shows and saw how to do that from his favorite TV shows. This is a borderline miracle, and everybody involved in saving this plane is a hero, and their stories should be known and celebrated.
0: Yeah, that's well said. How did the knife-wielding maniac who wanted to, he was begging to be killed ostensibly, he wants martyrdom, surviving it, martyrdom eludes him, I would imagine. But how did he get in the cockpit?
1: Well, he was a co-pilot, but how did he get a plane in the cockpit?
0: Did I miss that? He was the co-pilot?
1: Yes, he was the co-pilot of the plane. And there is a big scandal brewing in Israel right now that the Prime Minister is going to have to deal with over the fact that he was able to get in there, because Israel has rules that say when you're flying a plane into Israel, the pilot cannot be from a nation that doesn't have diplomatic relations with Israel. They forbid that.
0: Yeah.
1: And this guy was an Omani, and they don't have diplomatic relations with Israel. So there's a big storm brewing over there in Israel over this right now, and there's fingers being pointed at Shin Bet, their internal insurance agency. Yeah, that they didn't vet these guys. They weren't enforcing that rule. They just let it slide, especially for Oman. I guess they decided Oman wasn't a big threat, so they just stopped worrying about the Omanis and really came back to haunt them.
0: Do you think that's the case? My knee-jerk reaction, I like to think of myself as a patriot. I love my country, but I do take pot shots at it, too. That sounds like American sloppiness to me. Like, hey, we didn't know who this guy was. Hey, we misplaced that file, DCF, here, and involving that five-year-old girl. I oftentimes take pot shots at there's so many stories I cover here in the States. That just boiled down to somebody not doing their job, overlooking something. This doesn't sound like It could have just been somebody dropping the ball. It sounds more like a couple people conspiring to get that co-pilot in that seat.
1: That could be. They're going to have to investigate that and find out if there was a deliberate conspiracy that reached beyond just the pilot himself. Or is this not so much bureaucratic sloppiness as just a really bad judgment call that some people at Shin Bet decided we're not going to worry about Oman anymore. Just let him fly the planes. It's not a big deal. Did anybody at the airlines, Fly Dubai was the airline here, has anybody at those airlines been leaning on them and pressuring them, hey, let us use other pilots? And they finally said, okay, I don't see the problem as long as we do some basic betting on the pilots. You know, so there was definitely a mistake made here, and then there's going to be some heads rolling over it.
0: Yeah, I know the Israeli defense minister, he's calling it out, you know, right out, a jihadist terrorist attack. But he's not necessarily a lone voice, but not many people are joining in the chorus of that, and that's curious to me.
1: Well, Netanyahu was on Fox News, and he also said that all the signs were that this was a jihadist terrorist attack. But he did qualify that and say, we're still investigating, we're waiting for the results, we're not going to jump to any conclusions. And that's wise. You know, you shouldn't jump to conclusions, let the investigations play out. But also, if this was an organized terrorist attack, and if it turns out that it was sponsored by Iran, let's say, some people are going to get vaporized. And it's appropriate that everybody involved in this is very careful and deliberate and puts together the evidence before they make a decision that ends in military action.
0: Yeah. Yeah. So you'll be continuing to cover the story throughout the weekend and into next week, I would imagine.
1: Yeah.
0: Another story of yours that caught my attention, too, I wanted to touch upon. And again, we're on with Breitbart News National Security Deputy Editor John Hayward. He's on the show often. Dare I say a regular. I mean, looking at the story of the Chinese hackers, I think that's one of our, it involves AI and they're accused of stealing email from AI experts. Just the words Chinese hackers alone gives me goosebumps, because I do think we are going to face that's where the real strike is. You know, there are so many conspiracy theorists. They're worried about this. They're worried about an attack from here, an attack from there. I think it's going to be cyber, and I think it's going to be China.
1: Oh, yeah, that's going to be asymmetrical warfare to the max if there's any kind of a conflict in a big way with China. And even on its own merits, the story we're talking about where they were stealing emails from AI experts, this is another reason why we can't let up the gas on artificial intelligence. We can't go for this hysteria that's been whipped up that we have to halt it and stop it and restrict it and let Elizabeth Warren decide, you know, my God, you know, what AI research we should be doing. That's insanity, and nothing would be happier for the Chinese Communist Party to see us just give up and hand over control of artificial intelligence to them. And one of the reasons why you can't let up a bit is they're doing this stuff. They're cheating like mad. They're stealing every scrap of AI they can from our company.
0: Yeah.
1: They're training their AI models illegally by having them interface with ours and learn from them. And here they are flat out stealing information and trying to steal everything they can on AI. We cannot let China, the Chinese Communist Party, the great force of evil in the world, cannot be allowed to have dominance of this technology. Yeah. We just can't, you know. I'm sensitive to other concerns. We got to be careful. We have to take them reasonably. But we can't just throw in the towel and walk away and let them control this.
0: Yeah. And as I said earlier, while I do take my pot shots at the American work ethic and the sloppiness and this and that, I am aware of the fact, you know, it's here in America, it's Silicon Valley. We're slick. We've got our tech down. But I feel like China, if they want to take all of America off the grid for one weekend, much like the regime in Iran easily does to its people often, they'll just knock them all off the grid so that they have no idea what's going on. They can't check what's going on. I think if China wants to do that to us, one day they'll be able to, if they're not already able to do that.
1: Yeah, very difficult to assess, but it is possible they could do it, or at least severely interfere with not just the internet, but also telecom, other communications, utilities, power, water. The Chinese hackers have attacked all of those things in recent years and developed increasing proficiency at it. So in the event of like an invasion of Taiwan or something, you can bet, you know, a lot of stuff is going to go wrong on that day, and it's going to be a real challenge to see if our cybersecurity people can step up and stop it and get us back up and running.
0: So as a national security, deputy editor, who would you say America's biggest, most prominent front burner threat is right now? And it could even be America itself. Feel free to get meta on me, John.
1: For right now, it's Iran, you know, because that is an active military conflict. Huh. It's not over yet. And you got to finish that before you think about anybody else being second in line. Second in line after that is China. No yeah. question about it. You yeah. know, I hope it never turns into a hot war. You know, hope it's not bombs dropping anywhere. But it is a real battle for control of the destiny of the human race yeah. in the coming century. And we can't afford to lose it. And that not only means we have to win it tactically, but it also means we have to be worthy of winning it. We have to be our best selves. We've degenerated too much. So my third enemy would be who you just mentioned. The enemies domestic, the people that are degrading the country, its character, that are constantly attacking the country and its people, the people that want to turn us into a socialist basket case that can't even climb out of its bed. Those people are your third enemy. And if we're going to defeat China, those people have to be pushed aside so that we can be the country that can win the next century.
0: That's fantastic stuff. And I agree. You know, I'm surprised to hear you put Iran in the first slot, only because, you know, I feel like Trump even says, too, I'll wipe them all out. I'll wipe them off the face of the earth. So I don't take them seriously as a threat here on our soil. But that's how, you know, things like 9/11 happen, circling around to the front end of that interview with you. I appreciate you taking the time. Again, it's Breitbart News National Security Deputy Editor John Hayward.
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13: 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The pair are like chalk and cheese. There's no way their paths would ever cross on the outside. But as a fellow inmate, Robert sees through the lies and vows to do the unthinkable. Clear Lee's name.
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3: So you're with Blaze Media, your show, the Liz Wheeler show. So he's not necessarily your boss, right?
4: No, he's not. And he wasn't even when he was still with Blaze, because he was not been the owner of Blaze for years. And Vinny, it's not just, you know, air checks like, hey, I happen to hear this because we both are in studio at the same time. You might want to do X, Y, Z. We're talking about going out of his way to specifically watch full episodes, to watch for different things that he's told me, and then getting on, you know, Zoom calls with me. This is something he's done privately, something that he spent so much time walking with me through the grief of, you know, the loss of our dear friend, Charlie Kirk, and not only what that meant personally to us as we grieved this somewhat publicly because we had to be thought leaders on air at the same time, but what this means to us in our careers. I mean, it's such a rug being pulled out from under you in this sort of double way. You know, not only are you like, oh, this person that I've worked with for, you know, over a decade was brutally assassinated because he believes the same things that we believe and says the same things that we say. Not only are you walking through the personal grief, but professionally, it profoundly impacts what you do. You have this moment where you're like, is what I do, you know, worth this risk? Is it worth you know, the stress and even the fear and the fright, and not to mention the financial burden that now having to bulk up security to these enormous proportions requires? And you have this sort of like, let me question everything about everything that I do. And Glenn walked me through that. So helpful in ordering the processing of grief, like I said, which is difficult no matter what, doubly difficult when it's a tragic death, like a brutal assassination, and triply difficult when you have to process that publicly. You might have gathered this, but I'm a fairly intense person, for better or for worse. We've had a couple of disagreements on air, which is obviously a little bit tenuous. Like, do I have the audacity to disagree with him because
3: he likes it, though, a lot.
4: He also chided me on air, deservedly, one time. Right. And I deserved this, and I think I was probably wrong about this. I still think about this, actually, because I'm unsure of whether I was wrong about this, but I think I probably was. After the assassination of Charlie Kirk, people were expressing a lot of sympathy for Tyler Robinson's parents. And I did a viral X post that I said, listen, I'm not saying that I don't feel sympathy for Tyler Robinson's parents. I'm not trying to be cold-hearted here. But and there are certain cases where the your grown child makes decisions that you know, did not, like, obviously don't endorse and didn't lead them to. But a lot of our crisis of these, especially young men in their 20s, young women too. I mean, young women, you know, with their propensity for abortion, young men with their propensity for video games and violence and all of that. They're the product not only of the indoctrination of public school, but this absence of parenting. Like, there was a picture that Tyler Robinson's mother had posted on her Facebook after the assassination, or not after the assassination, that people found after the assassination from years ago, showing Tyler Robinson, like, happily playing video games all afternoon on Christmas Day, you know, when he was like 11. And I was like, this is bad parenting. These choices on what you let your child do, like, impact how your child thinks and ultimately what they believe and how what they choose to do when they're adults. And I think we have to have, like, a wake-up call in our country about, like, this crisis of parenting. Like, parenting's not easy. You're not there to be, like,
3: a friend to
4: your child. You're not there to make sure that your child fits in with their peers. You're there to shepherd their soul back to heaven, and you're accountable for these decisions. And it means that you may have to be like the weirdo parent, not that your child has to be, it's just the weirdo kid, that you may be making different decisions than every other parent around you, and that's a little bit uncomfortable. Yeah. And I had posted about this, and I was like, so maybe we should be asking, like, what did Tyler Robinson's parents do wrong that led him to this? And he asked me to come on his radio show, and he chided me on air for this opinion. And he may be correct. I may have stated it unfeelingly.
3: I'm kind of in agreement.
4: Likely.
3: I'm kind of in agreement with you. I don't know what.
4: Well, I probably stated it more gently now than I did then because I've taken Glenn's advice to heart.
3: What was his angle? He certainly knows that there's a parenting crisis in America. So was it a too soon angle? Because I don't think Glenn believes in too soon.
4: No, he was saying that we are all so flawed as individuals that we make mistakes as parents and to crucify parents for the mistakes that we've made based on, you know, our own sins. And I think that, you know, he had expressed something on air about, you know, he, like, his own father, and he didn't have an example, and so he made mistakes, and, you know, we all, and he basically said that it was me being a green parent because my oldest child is only five. I have three littles, but they're, my oldest is five. Yeah. And he was saying that just wait. And it's harder than you think to shield them from these things. So don't be on the high horse about it. And I think he was right about that.
3: Yeah.
4: Not that he was contesting that parents have to form their children, but I don't think that he's wrong. I don't think that he's wrong about much.
5: Fox News, I'm CJ Papa, the hero captain of the Fly Dubai flight, tells India Prime Minister Narendra Modi.
6: The door is right there, and I was still getting hit, but I opened the door, and everyone else who helped was just as incremental to this effort.
7: Israeli intelligence sources tell Fox News that Israel will participate in the investigation alongside the UAE to determine the exact motive of the co-pilot and if he had direct ties to any foreign entities. Investigators will also try to understand how a weapon ended up in the cockpit.
5: Fox's Trey Yinks in Tel Aviv. President Trump says he's still thinking about banning diesel exports to Europe.
8: Right after the war started, the U.S. and Europe agreed to release 400 million barrels of oil. They wanted to cushion the blow from disruptions in the Strait of Hormuz. While the U.S. has deployed the lion's share of that commitment, Europe has not.
5: That is Fox's Lauren Simonetti. 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
10: 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ICE protesters in Meriden say they have a list of demands for state officials. A group of some 100 people rallied outside the Meriden courthouse Thursday evening with a list including strengthening the Trust Act and the demand of $50 million in legal support for those impacted. The gathering follows an arrest at the courthouse in late September. Renters are asking state lawmakers to give them a break on housing costs. John Bayback has more.
11: 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They want new measures like renter tax credits and a rent cap to help with costs. Democratic State Senator Gary Winfield said that he proposed a rent cap bill last year. He plans to propose it again with a new legislative session.
10: I'm Jake Orwin.
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5: Yeah. In
18: January of 1967, Los Angeles band The Doors released their debut album, which eventually goes to number 2, and features the single Light My Fire, which goes to number 1 in July. The Rolling Stones released Ruby Tuesday, an ode to a groupie written by Keith Richards. The song takes them to number 1 in the U.S. in March. And San Francisco band The Jefferson Airplane released the surrealistic Pillow album, scoring 2 top 10 hits with White Rabbit and Somebody to Love.

0: In March of 67, Buffalo Springfield re-releases their debut album to include the hit single For What It's Worth. In April of 67, Give Me Some Lovin' by the Spencer Davis Group goes to number 7 in the U.S. with vocals by 17-year-old Steve Winwood. And in May, Elvis Presley marries his 21-year-old girlfriend Priscilla in Las Vegas. In May, Mitch Ryder hits number 4 with Devil with a Blue Dress, Good Golly Miss Molly. And the Jimi Hendrix Experience released their debut in the UK. In July, they tour the U.S. as the opening act for the Monkees in support of the U.S. album release.
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5: What is your level of concern for Patriots quarterback Drake May? Again, paper cut, flesh wound, football amputation. So after a minutes-long deliberation of the available information and realizing that this does not just start this year, it actually is a continuation of playoff Drake May. He did not finish last season playing at a championship level. Oh, what are you talking about, Maller? The Pats were in the Super Bowl. Yeah, okay. Put your pom-poms down, dude. Okay, they were there in spite of Drake May. Not because of Drake May, in spite of Drake May. So my position on this is the Patriots right now are already looking for a surgeon who will accept the insurance from the Patriots. They're like, this is bad. This is an amputation situation here.
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0: what to do. You know, one thing I kind of pride myself on is, for lack of a better way of putting it, is, and jump the gun. I'll jump the gun on the air, but you know, you go to make a clip for TikTok or, you know, with a take on a very serious story. You know, you want to have all the facts, and you hate for it to blow up in your face and for you to be, you know, all wrong and not all know all of the nooks and crannies of the story. Although I'm certainly someone who's fine being like, you know, didn't realize that part, et cetera, et cetera. But it's tough. I'm watching some of the social media clips. Well, they're more than that. I mean, they're from popular television shows. With regard to the Cornell 7, for instance, I got a couple of the gals from The View on it.
1: Side, there are parts of this story I can't get past. When you're reading and a girl is speaking about slowly becoming more uncomfortable, saying no to certain things, questioning her own consciousness on drugs and alcohol, there's something here that needs to be spoken about that's not about legal stuff. The intention of these men was clear. It's on a Snapchat. There were terms like gang rape views. There were terms like free blank upstairs.
2: Yeah.
1: Is the shop still open? Question mark.
2: Right.
1: Their intentions are clear. And for 10 hours, that woman was in that house. I don't care about a lot of things. I care about that part. Yeah. Stand up, walk in there, make a phone call, ask her if she's okay. She asked the two first people she accused when they were drunk in the beginning hours,
2: You don't seem okay.
1: Yeah. You don't seem okay.
2: Yeah.
1: Why did it take one woman in a room to worry about everyone else when no one was checking on that woman? Mm-hmm. That is the problem with this story for me.
0: All right, unfortunately, you know, that's what The View is all about, too, is, you know, the theatrics and getting the applause, you know. But I hear her on all that. I saw something yesterday saying that the girl, the young lady at the center of all of this chaos, Cornell, you know, because it's always, you know, it's so promising, young woman. Texted the guys the next day. I saw yes. She said, what are you guys up to today? And, you know, I saw that somewhere. And it's just like, all right. So you sit there and you just think, you know, obviously it's layered. Obviously there's existing relationships here. I watched this clip. Two.
3: Under New York law, voluntary intoxication or drug use that merely impairs judgment does not legally constitute an inability to consent to sexual activity, right? So that means if you voluntarily ingest drugs, you voluntarily take alcohol, you can agree to have threesomes, which in her statement, she agreed to have two separate threesomes. One boy did walk in, one young man did walk in and say, everybody out. So there was one person that did that. And according to her statement, three of the young men did not touch her.
4: Yeah, I wonder if Sunny is.
3: But I say all that to say the pictures of these young men who have not been charged, not been adjudicated, are being plastered all over the internet. I think people are reporting this story inaccurately. I think they're reporting it unfairly. And while this is something that we have to take very seriously, there is no way, according to her statement in 2024, that any prosecutor would have brought
5: forth. Yeah, but she was in
0: Okay, so

0: taking turns, and they're saying free you-know-what right here. What did they say? Is the shop still open, this and that? And my question was just like, not one of the guys was just like, this is, come on, this is. Now, one of the guys had a fondness for the girl, had a class with her, and was, you guys are taking advantage of a situation, this and that. I can't begin to tell you how matter-of-factly I just went, I find it so hard to believe and disappointing. I'm like, all I could think of is your brother would get his ass kicked by those seven dudes. I said this. Matter of fact, we're drinking our coffee. I'm like, because his reaction, if he were in that chat, he would have shut that thing down. And the way in which he went, right? That's what we know of our boy. And I know that. No, I can't even say the same about me. I'd be like, you guys, I'm out. I don't know, maybe I'm wrong. But I know for a fact that that self-righteous dude, that do-gooder, that moral high ground that he often waves to me from, I know, and his sister did too. And she was kind of beam. Because we know that's the young man he is. He'd go, and that's the gig here at the end of the day. Yeah, the seven, the Cornell seven, and the oddballs who want to defend them. They were raised by men who didn't instill in them. What are you, a loser? I was saying stuff to my son when he was young and he was watching a horrible marriage play out before him, but he would know never to do this. The changing of the tune as far as the Cornell Seven are concerned, and how unsettling it is. That's the best word I can come with. Refresher course.
1: Law, voluntary intoxication or drug use that merely impairs judgment does not legally constitute an inability to consent to sexual activity, right? So that means if you voluntarily ingest drugs, you voluntarily take alcohol, you can agree to have threesomes, which in her statement, she agreed to have two separate threesomes. One young man did walk in and say, everybody out. So there was one person that did that.
0: Oh, good. He told them to go somewhere else.
1: Three of the young men did not touch her.
2: Yeah, I wonder if any is.
1: But I say all that to say the pictures of these young men who have not been charged, not been adjudicated, are being plastered all over the internet. I think people are reporting this story inaccurately.
0: That's the mother of a son talking.
1: Reporting it unfairly. And while this is something that we have to take very seriously, there is no way, according to her statement in 2024, that any prosecutor would have brought
0: And here we go.
3: And you hear Joy Behar objecting there and saying, yeah, but she was intoxicated. And that'll be part of certainly the reviews that happened in this case and the further discussion about it. But this is exactly the problem with these cases. It's that, unfortunately, the Obama-era kangaroo courts exploded under the pretext of combating what was called quote-unquote rape culture. And that was often supplemented or augmented with statistics that wildly overstated the serious problem of rape and sexual assault on college campuses. This was while I was in college as this was exploding, and I happened to work for Christina Hoff Sommers at the time, who was one of the sharpest analysts and was reporting on these facts and talking about it in the media. And I was a little intern helping with research, but I saw a lot of this up close, and it was really bad. It was needlessly throwing men under the bus, ruining their young lives. I've talked to some of them and their parents. It's terrible what happened to some of these young men. It's terrible what have happened to many young women in these situations. And college campuses, you combine hormones and alcohol and a lack of supervision as you send kids into the adult world. So I think we all understand why this happens so often. But the idea that we can always, A, know exactly what happened to the point where you can confidently attack the men, and B, then meet the burden of proof in the courtroom so you can confidently punish the young men, it's sadly just not always the case. And it doesn't mean that it didn't happen. It doesn't mean that something despicable didn't happen. In this case, I think if those texts are real, which they appear to be, those Snapchat messages are real, which they appear to be, that is despicable.
0: So

0: She seems to want it both ways, and a lot of people seem to want it both ways. The takeaway would be, for me anyway, and I can't stress it enough, and I get it, I mean, to each his own, but I was never a guy, nor would I ever raise a guy who's like, yeah, stand alongside your boys. Pulling a train. Well, that's gentlemen. It's hot. What a conquest. Don't understand it. I don't care about the consent of it. You're a bunch of pathetic dudes if that train is cool to you. If the concept of it is cool to you. It's a human being. No matter how even receptive, it begins with you having a little respect for yourself. And then her.
1: A mild and muggy end to our work week with showers expected later today. Hi, everyone. Storm teammate meteorologist Scott Gagliardi here. If you like the warmth, enjoy today because going forward, it's a fall-like feel for the foreseeable future. Highs this afternoon up into the 80s with rain developing this evening and into tonight. Track it on the News 8 app.
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2: February, 4 months after her death, Janis Joplin's album Pearl is released and goes to number one. The single Me and Bobby McGee also tops the chart. Withers hits number three with the single Ain't No Sunshine from his debut album produced by Booker T. Jones. In March of 71, Carole King releases her first solo album and scores two number one singles, I Feel the Earth Move and It's Too Late. And UK progressive rockers Jethro Tull have a top 10 album on both sides of the Atlantic with Act.

In April, The Temptations topped the charts with Just My Imagination, their third number one and their 13th top 10 single. Three Dog Night have their second number one single with Joy to the World. And the Rolling Stones album Sticky Fingers is released, including the number one single.

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2: 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The theme from Shaft.

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2: 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It hits number one in the UK and number four in the US. So

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2: The Doors released their sixth and final studio album, L.A. Woman, while Paul McCartney releases his second solo album, Ram, which goes to number one UK and number two US. The album includes several jibes at John Lennon and the number one single, Uncle Albert, Admiral Halsey. In May of 71, soul singer Marvin Gaye releases his concept album What's Going On and has three top 10 singles. And Rod Stewart's third solo album goes number one and has a number one single, Maggie May. In July of 71, The Who

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3: 1970. In November, George Harrison's triple solo album goes to number one in the US and the UK. The album yields a number one single in My Sweet Lord. And TV sitcom The Partridge Family generates a number one hit with I Think I Love You, with vocals by newly minted teen idol David Cassidy. I don't know what.

0: often forms Derek and the Dominoes and releases an album including guest appearances by Dwayne Allman. The single Layla goes top 10 in the U.S. and the U.K.
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0: three children. Reddington had said there was no evidence that Clancy admitted to the murders. Clancy's first trial ended last month with jurors deadlocked over her insanity defense. She's due back in court November 2nd.
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1: Fox News, I'm CJ Papa. New York State Attorney General Letitia James takes over as special prosecutor in the case of an alleged gang rape at a frat house at Cornell University in 2024.
2: I stand ready to lead a process guided by the facts and the law.
1: Governor Kathy Hochul says she will not allow anyone to sweep the case under the rug.
3: I think every parent in this state, every New Yorker wants the truth in this case. And that is why Attorney General James will be the one who puts a spotlight on this case.
1: The governor
3: says, who knew what when? What did they do wrong?
1: The governor tearing into the local prosecutors handling the case. More diesel staying home as President Trump convinces Europe to release a large amount of their heavily stocked diesel oil that could lower the price of diesel on average $6.37 a gallon. That number from AAA. 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
2: Drivers in Connecticut are being made aware of new laws. One means watching videos on a phone or vehicle screen while driving is not allowed. Also, drivers must use a hands-free option to talk on the phone. Meanwhile, drivers can be ticketed for staying in the left lane when not passing. Drivers required to stay in the right lane unless passing another car or preparing for an exit. Bid to get Lindsey Clancy's murder charges dropped. That's being thrown out by a judge in Plymouth County, Mass. John Bayback has more.
3: Judge William Sullivan denying a motion filed by attorney Kevin Reddington that would have found her not guilty of murdering her three children. Reddington had said there was no evidence that Clancy admitted to the murders. Clancy's first trial ended last month with jurors deadlocked over her insanity defense. She's due back in court November 2nd.
2: I'm Jake Orwin.
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3: Wildfire smoke remains the biggest weather story across the Pacific Northwest. Air quality continues to be unhealthy at times from eastern Washington into northern Idaho and parts of western Montana. The smoke from the ongoing wildfires continues to spread. Winds have eased a bit compared to earlier this week. Highs are mainly in the 80s. There's a cold front moving across the northern plains and into the Midwest, triggering numerous thunderstorms from the Dakotas and Minnesota through Wisconsin, Iowa, Illinois, and into parts of Michigan, bringing heavy rain and the risk of flash flooding. Warm and humid throughout the northeast, with temps mainly in the 80s, and scattered thunderstorms. While most of the southeast remains hot and muggy with highs in the 90s. The south will see temperatures climb into the 90s with triple heat continuing across portions of Texas. The southwest continues to broil with scattered monsoonal thunderstorms over Arizona and New Mexico. Highs are expected to top out around 114 degrees. California remains mostly dry with sunshine and inland highs well into the 90s and low 100s. That's your national forecast. I'm Tammy Trujillo.

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0: judge in Plymouth County, Mass. John Babak has more.
1: Judge William Sullivan denying a motion filed by attorney Kevin Reddington that would have found her not guilty of murdering her three children. Reddington had said there was no evidence that Clancy admitted to the murders. Clancy's first trial ended last month with jurors deadlocked over her insanity defense. She's due back in court November 2nd.
0: I'm Jake Orwin.
2: Now, a year in rock spotlight, 1968.
3: California's Creedence Clearwater Revival released their debut LP, which contains the number 11 single, Susie Q. And in August, American band Tommy James and the Shondells have a number one hit in the UK with Money Money. It goes to number 8 in the US. And the Doors have their first number one album and their second and last number one single with Hello, I Love You.
4: When she moves, my brain screams out this sound.
3: In November of 68, Van Morrison releases his second solo album, Astral Weeks. And Joe Cocker has a UK number one with his cover of The Beatles with a little help from my friends.

0: And in December, Motown holds the top spot with number one hits from Marvin Gaye, I Heard It Through the Grapevine, and the Supremes with Love Child. The Beatles released their first single on their own Apple label, Hey Jude, back with Revolution. The over 7 minute song went to number one in the US and the UK.
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0: But they don't care. They don't care. 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They have said that. 844-500-4242. 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

David Bowie's single Space Oddity, released to coincide with the Apollo 11 moon landing, reaches number 5 in the UK. Also in July, Bob Dylan has a top 10 hit with Lay Lady Lay in his new deeper-sounding vocal style, which he attributes to quitting smoking.

0: Blood, Sweat, and Tears have a number two hit with Spinning Wheel, popularizing the so-called brass rock movement that includes BST, Chicago, and Electric Flag.
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1: Fox News, I'm John Sasiagin. Close to the midterm elections, President Trump's on his way to Alabama to rally voters. He spoke to reporters outside Air Force One. The president claimed there is more to come concerning Iran.
2: Well, if I told you, you'd have a major story, right? But you'll see. It's working out very well. Iran is not doing well.
1: The U.S. military has sent over an additional 9,000 troops to continue fighting Iran. The September jobs report listing at lower numbers than expected, just 29,000 new jobs added, and the unemployment rate ticked up to 4.2%. Counselor to the Treasury Secretary, David Zervos, telling Fox Business that the household survey shows a better outlook on those who are entering the labor market.
3: That just tells you it's a great time to find work, and people are looking at that and coming in. So I'm excited.
1: The September jobs report making note of U.S. wage growth that's sort of slowed to its lowest level since 2021. America's listening to Fox News.
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13: In November of 73, Billy Joel's second album yields a minor hit with Piano Man, which

Ringo Starr continues his solo success with a number two album and three top 10 hits, including two number ones, Photograph and You're 16. Meanwhile, John Lennon releases his fourth solo album, Mind Games, which goes to number 9 in the U.S.

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Band Bachman Turner Overdrive to number 4. Emerson, Lake & Palmer released their 4th album, Brain Salad Surgery, which goes to number 11. And after passing away in a plane crash in September, Jim Croce has a posthumous

0: complaint says removing the phones could delay assistance and contribute to injuries. The college counters that the decision to remove the phones was based on updated technology that makes them obsolete. There are new laws in place for motorists. One that went into effect this week targets distracted drivers. Watching videos on a phone or vehicle screen while driving is not permitted. Drivers must also use a hands-free option to talk on the phone at any time. Drivers may also be ticketed for staying in the left lane, but not passing. In the NHL, it's the Rangers at the Red Wings this evening, while the Islanders play host to the Devils on Saturday. Also the Liberty at the Dream Sunday, game one of the WNBA semifinal playoff. I'm Torrey Gates.
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0: Because that's all they care about. Power. We have a vice president who's worried about the last 40 years and globalism. Of course, I would fall to 1986, give or take, and eight of the greatest years of America were those Reagan years. Massive economic growth at all levels. Massive. Job creation. Wealth creation. Like we've never seen before. And he won two massive landslides, destroying the Democrats. But we should all forget about that. Because our friend the vice president has a new way and a different way, given his long history of, 4 years in politics, something like that. And I don't say this to attack him in the least. I just want some context. I just want some knowledge-based commentary on where we are today and where we need to be. The problem is not the last 40 years. The problem is right now the Islamists and the Marxists. The problem is the Democrat Party of today. We're seeing things right now we've never seen in our history. So let's stop playing games with the last 40 years. And we populists and nationalists have some really cool new ideas like more government spending and more socialism. That's not the answer. That's a disaster. That won't get us votes. That'll lose us the presidency. That's a fact. America first is not Fortress America, as Reagan said. America first means you make decisions in our interest, but it doesn't mean you alienate the best of our allies because we need them to help protect us. Yes. Idiocy is widespread, in my view, just my view. But then again, what do I know? America, I want you to look around. The Fed just hiked rates again. Again, the debt is $40 trillion going to $50 trillion. Social Security is on its back. Medicare follows quickly, and the Democrats want to destroy Medicare with Medicare for All, including illegal aliens. Does this scream stability? I mean, if your retirement is mostly stocks and bonds, you may be taking more risk than you think. And when you're near retirement, a sharp drawdown at the wrong time can do real damage to your ability to retire or what you can live off of when you retire. Now, I'm not saying panic. 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
6: Fox News, I'm Tom Rigotti. With voters growing increasingly frustrated with rising energy costs, the White House announces a deal with Europe on diesel.
7: G7 leaders announced on a Zoom where the president kept his camera off that, with surging prices threatening economic stability and the well-being of our citizens, it will release 100 million barrels to begin immediately over 4 months.
6: That's Fox's Peter Ducey. The Manhattan DA's office has released the body camera footage from the arrest of Luigi Mangione. During his arrest, Mangione claimed to be homeless.
8: Is there a family down here or what?
6: Mangione was arrested in Altoona, Pennsylvania, late December 2024, 5 days after UnitedHealthcare CEO Brian Thompson was shot dead. Mangione has pleaded guilty to federal stalking charges and faces life in prison. He's set to be sentenced this December. 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